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1: 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His 13th.
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1: the Royals 9-5 after three innings. Cardinals are on top of the Twins 3-1, top of the fourth there. White Sox are pulling away from the Dodgers. They were down, not anymore. It's 8-2, bottom of the sixth inning, about to start in Chicago. Yankees have scored, but the Blue Jays are still up in Toronto. 7-5, bottom of the sixth inning. The Mets and the Braves were tied, not anymore. New York is on top, 6-2, bottom of the third. Diamondbacks and the Reds are tied at 2, top of the seventh. Red Sox pulled away from the Rangers. They're up 7-1, top of the eighth inning. Orioles lead the Padres 7-3, top of the eighth there. And the Mariners are shutting out the Nationals 5-0, bottom of the second inning, about to start. The Marlins already defeated the Pirates 8-3. Miami has won 6 in a row. And when it comes to the NBA game four, because we're going to have game five. Game four was one of the most watched games since 1998. It averaged 20.9 million viewers. And no, LeBron should not go to the Warriors, guys. Because then Steph Curry can say, so I helped KD get a ring, and I helped you get a ring? Okay. LeBron can't go to the Warriors.
2: All right. So back to you guys. Ring, you get a ring out of this.
1: If okay. If they get a ring, it's going to be Steph Curry helped LeBron.
2: What if LeBron's
1: and Kevin
2: the
1: Durant.
2: MVP of the finals?
1: He went and joined Steph Curry, though.
2: And he wouldn't have won a finals with either one of them, KD or LeBron.
1: But what I'm saying, he went and joined that team that is Steph Curry's team.
2: I get your point.
1: Like, if they were to reunite on a separate team, like, you know, let's just say they both end up on the Knicks. I'm just throwing the Knicks out there because they're a popular team.
2: Right.
1: Then I think I would look at it differently. But if he joins the Warriors, that's Steph's team. Like, Steph,
2: you know what I mean?
1: That's the only reason. Yeah.
2: I think it'll be, depending on, like, if you're pro LeBron, you say, so what? He was the finals MVP and he led him. You know what I mean? If you're anti LeBron, you say, see, he had to go join. Like, you could use the argument either way.
1: Mm-hmm.
2: Because that's part of the argument against Steph Curry.
1: Mm-hmm.
2: And Rob and I agree with that is KD was the best player on that team, period. So you can't just say, like, he went over there and he had to do it. Yeah, they recruited him. And KD won both of those MVPs, and he was the best player.
3: They begged KD to come in. They begged him.
2: So it's all however you want to, you know what I mean? You wanted the narrative you want.
1: Sure.
3: All right.
2: By the way, Monty.
1: Yes.
2: Go. All right. Rob, get ready for 40 days of me screaming that at you.
3: That's why my vacation is coming up very quickly.
2: All right. Thank you, Monty. Appreciate it, as always. It is the Odd Couple here on a funky flashback Friday. We've had a bunch of going on as well. But I want to get to this story here, Rob. It's an interesting one. So you have a doctor, a surgeon to be more specific. He is the Dodgers and also the Rams physician, Neil Atrosh, if I said that correctly. And he had to explain that he referred UFC star Conor McGregor back in 2021 to a steroid specialist. And the whole point is Conor McGregor had a big time injury, broke his leg. He sent him there to get some work done and say, hey, here's a specialist. And he said that he went to the specialist. He followed all the rules, but he did prescribe. He'd go to the specialist to prescribe him steroids. And, of course, then you have MLB. They jumped in and said, we want to have a conversation with you because you're a doctor for the Dodgers. You're a doctor for the Rams. He said, quote, I've spoken with MLB and I'm very comfortable with the process that the league and I will complete to assure that the public that I have followed every rule and regulation in medical treatment of athletes without exception. My record is completely clean, including in this case. I will leave it to MLB officials to provide any further comment as they see fit. So this makes it interesting because he did prescribe McGregor to go to this particular person, the specialist who would prescribe him steroids to get him healthy. Once he was healthy, he said he went back on the normal regimen without those. But for recovery, he did recommend the steroids. What do you make of this?
3: I think it's a bad look for the MLB and the NFL that a doctor who is a doctor for two teams where that is frowned upon. It's against the rules. You know what I mean? The idea that you're sending an athlete and telling them to go, you know, to do juice to get yourself back together. It's a slippery slope. I don't think that he should have been the referral. I think he should have said, let another doctor refer you. Do you know what I mean? Like I can't. It's a conflict of interest because it does look funny.
2: The trouble, though, Rob. Go ahead.
3: No, it just looks funny because who else is he sending there?
2: So what makes it interesting is, can't speak yet on the specificity of like who he was sent, but we know other folks that he's performed surgeries on. So you got Shohei, Clayton, Tony Gonsolin, Walker Buehler. If you go to the Rams side, you got Cooper Kupp, Cam Akers. He's done some other athletes, prominent ones. You got the late, great Kobe Bryant. He's had Tom Brady, Aaron Rodgers, Joe Burrow. So he's like a list of, you know, athletes, you know, performance sports surgeons in the state. So it's one of those, he's the guy. And I think what makes it interesting is I live in a world where I don't accuse athletes of doing things, but nothing would shock me. You get what I mean? Where like I know these guys are trying to perform at their absolute best. Does it have to be the ones that are on the rules? No, but I think, you know, athletes find the next great thing before it becomes a rule. You get what I mean? So if there's some cream that is not technically on the list, I'm not shocked if an athlete is using that cream if they believe it's going to give them the performance they need, the rehabbing they need, the coping.
3: But if it was no big deal, they wouldn't want to speak to him. Do you know what I mean? Like seriously, if I'm
2: Major League Baseball, it's not a big deal. No, I'm just saying. What I'm saying is, it wouldn't shock me. I'm at the place in my life.
3: I got you.
2: Yeah.
3: But I'm just saying, from his standpoint, the idea that he thought he could do that and it would be no pushback or ramifications. Do you know what I'm saying?
2: Yeah.
3: Like, I get it. Like, hey, I can't refer you to a guy who does issue steroids or juice. You know what I mean? I can't refer you to that person. I'll send you to another doctor. Do you get me? Mm-hmm. To another doctor. He can send you there. I work for Major League Baseball and the NFL. I'm shocked that he thought that would be no big deal.
2: Right.
3: Do you see what I'm saying?
2: No, I do. And so it's interesting. You have a UFC fighter, Anthony Smith. He said on a podcast, Believe You Me Pod, he said back in November, he said that the reason McGregor pulled out of that fight back then was the UFC drug testing pool was obvious. This is his what he believes. He said there's only one reason you would do that. He's looking jacked as blank. You keep seeing videos of him flexing in front of mirrors and screaming, and he's huge, and he's healed really fast, like really fast.
3: Right.
2: So also on a podcast host, you know, Joe Rogan, that McGregor's impressive physique and the USDA testing loophole. So maybe he knew the sport, Rob, the doctor. Maybe he said, y'all testing ain't as sophisticated as MLB, NFL, because none of the folks that he's, you know, worked on have ever failed any tests in either sport. So maybe he said, look, I know the game. I see a loophole. You guys have, you know, some different types of things in the MLB and NFL, NLPA, PAs. So you can go do this as long as you get off it by a certain amount of time. So maybe he did that specifically for Conor McGregor in a specific sport as opposed to MLB and NFL, where they're much more highly scrutinized and much more watched. You know, people are watching with Hawkeyes. That would be my guess.
3: Yeah, it's a slippery slope, and I think the other sports have a right to check in on it because it just doesn't feel right. Who was the guy for the Patriots who got? I always want to get it mixed up. Was it Wes Welker or the other guy or who's? No,
2: the other slot receiver, Amendola.
3: You know what I'm talking about.
2: And then Julian Edelman. I think it was Edelman.
3: Right. Was it Edelman? Hey, yeah. Brandon, who was the one who got busted for juice? And remember, he was working with Tom Brady's guy, and then what happened? Bill Belichick banned him from being there. Do you remember that?
2: Yep. I'm just pulling it up to make sure. He was suspended the first four games back in 2018 for violating the league's performance-enhancing substance. He was PED policy. So, yes, I was right. It was Edelman.
3: It was Edelman, but that was he was working with Brady's guy.
2: Yeah. I'll pull his name up. But, yeah, what's the guy's name? Gorg? Yeah, I know who you're talking about. I have to get his exact name.
3: That's just my point.
2: And he kept him out of the facility. He was done with him. So, Robert Kraft, you're right. So he kicked him out.
3: He kicked him out of the facility after that. Right. That's what I'm saying. Okay. Last call, Tom. Let's get there.
2: Last call, Tom. That's right. Rob's last call before he takes a break. Alex Guerrero. I was trying to get to that. Alex Guerrero.
3: There you go.
2: Yeah, TB12 Sports Therapy Center. All right, let's do it like this. 877-99 on Fox. It's the number to call. 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I'm going to get back to this game, Rob, to see if we get another go. 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
21: A stunningly great first half for Team USA at the World Cup in LA tonight. It's at the half on Fox TV. The Americans are leading their World Cup opener 3-0 over Paraguay. The Americans got what goes down as an own goal because it deflected off a defender in the 7th minute of the game. Fuller and Balaguna scored two, 31st minute, and then just before halftime, another for a deserved 3-0 advantage. They have completely dominated an otherwise fine South American side. The U.S. is playing in Seattle the next week against Australia. That'll be a day game. Bosnia-Herzegovina was in Toronto against Canada. It wound up a 1-1 tie. The Canadians got a goal in the 78th minute. Bosnia had scored in the first half. As for Major League Baseball, some finals trickling in, including Red Sox 10-1 over the Texas Rangers. I'm Steve DeSager.
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21: I think you're right. 2002 World Cup. I know we beat Mexico in the round of 16 in a shutout. We beat Portugal with Landon Donovan on that team. This might be the best first half the U.S. has played in a World Cup in my lifetime. Complete domination.
22: I mean, we'll get to it, but first, the important thing is to understand that I am a prophet of the highest order. I'm USMNT whisperer. You need to know something. You come to me. What did I tell you last night? The United States, they've been waiting. They've been waiting for this game. And we'll get to the Knicks comparison in a couple minutes because there's a Knicks comparison. But I said they're going to score. They're going to score. Well, no, especially now.
21: There's a Knicks comparison.
22: But prices for this keep going up. Yeah. Like when the Knicks couldn't win the title in game four, the prices went down. But now they're going back up. These were going back up for United States and Paraguay. I told you last night, they've been waiting for this. The United States is going to score at least one goal in the first 10 minutes of this game. At least one. And boy, when they had that free kick with 9.5, I'm going, come on, let's get the second one so I can have the second one. But the own goal off a great pressure by Pulisic.
21: That's right. The U.S. forced it.
22: And that, I mean, really, you say an own goal, but this was because Pulisic pushed the play all the way deep into the box, an own goal. And then Fuller and Balogun, who I did not have in my golden boot pool, Steve-O. I did not have him. I should have picked Balogun.
21: He is a supreme offensive piece to this club.
22: And he looks like the best striker that we have had in years. That third goal he had to give the United States a 3-0 lead over Paraguay at halftime in our World Cup opener. It has been this dominant, and you want to hear how the goal sounded? Well, Alex Teichert, who I think bet the over in goals for this game, has them all for you right now.
24: Christian Pulisic on the ball now, draws the double team, splits the double team. Pulisic in the box, Weston McKennie. For Pulisic on the run. Pulisic trying to cut it back. It's Balogun. That time it's in. That time the flag is dang down. That time it's 2-0 United States.
25: As you said, appreciated by the fans right below us, Mauricio Pochettino.
24: Balogun, can he get inside? Still back.

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10: An incredible night for the United States, dominating its World Cup opener in L.A. Quick baseball note, everything's now final. The A's did win 6-4 over Colorado. The Cubs were 5-1 winners at San Francisco. Angels beat Tampa Bay 4-3. Earlier, Toronto beat the Yankees 8-5. Well, the Yanks beat Paraguay 4-1, the final in Los Angeles. The Americans had never scored 4 goals in a World Cup game before. They scored early and often in this one. First American goal came in the 7th minute. Next up on the schedule, next Friday, a day game in Seattle against Australia. Canada opened its tournaments in Toronto, tying Bosnia-Herzegovina 1-1 with a goal in the 78th minute. NBA Finals Game 5 is Saturday night. Stanley Cup Game 6 is Sunday. The College World Series started. West Virginia beat Troy. Then North Carolina beat Ole Miss 6-2. I'm Steve DeSager.
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14: The United States dominated Paraguay 4-1 in L.A. Friday night to open their World Cup schedule. 3-0 was the halftime lead. The Americans' first goal came in the 7th minute. Next up for the Americans, a game next Friday in Seattle, a day game against Australia. Canada opened in Toronto and tied Bosnia-Herzegovina 1-1 with a goal in the 78th minute. Domination at Milwaukee for pitcher Jacob Mizorowski, a complete game, one-hitter with 15 strikeouts. The Brewers shut out Philadelphia 6-0. In his last 8 starts, Mizorowski is 7-0 with an ERA of 0.17. Houston won 10-8 at Kansas City. Yordan Alvarez in the first inning had 2 homers, 6 RBIs. A's and Cubs each won late night games. Minnesota with 2 solo homers in the 8th edged St. Louis 9-8. The White Sox beat the Dodgers 8-2. Wins for Toronto and the Mets. I'm Steve DeSager.

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4: Dominated Paraguay 4-1 in L.A. Friday night to open their World Cup schedule. 3-0 was the halftime lead. The Americans' first goal came in the 7th minute. Next up for the Americans, a game next Friday in Seattle, a day game against Australia. Canada opened in Toronto and tied Bosnia-Herzegovina 1-1 with a goal in the 78th minute. Domination at Milwaukee for pitcher Jacob Mizorowski, a complete game, one hitter with 15 strikeouts. The Brewers shut out Philadelphia 6-0. In his last 8 starts, Mizorowski is 7-0 with an ERA of 0.17. Houston won 10-8 at Kansas City. Yordan Alvarez in the first inning had 2 homers, 6 RBIs. A's and Cubs each won late night games. Minnesota with 2 solo homers in the 8th edged St. Louis 9-8. The White Sox beat the Dodgers 8-2. Wins for Toronto and the Mets. I'm Steve DeSager.
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6: 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Happy Fox Sports Saturday. 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This is a story that rocked college sports yet again as, man, it's like every week college football, college basketball, and the NCAA. There's a story

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Welcome to the reinvented Rich Conwell Golf Show. It is now to be changed the name of it to Off the Fairway with Rich Conwell. What I'm trying to do with the show is to promote some more. Well, basically, the summary of the show or the mission statement of the show is the golf show that educates, entertains, and inspires golf golfers of all skill levels while showcasing golf in West Virginia and the Ohio Valley. So that's my whole goal with this. I've had some great guests over 4 years. I will still have guests. It will not be as in-depth with each guest when I have them. But most of the show, actually all of the show, is about you. You, the listener, improving your golf game, maybe providing a little bit of inspiration to play more golf or just showcasing how golf can be inspirational and a game changer and in many instances a life changer, as well as having a chance to do some trivia. I'll have some, as we progress, I'll have email addresses. I'll announce the Instagram and Facebook page at the end of the show today, and so we can have a little bit of dialogue, a little bit of interaction. We'll get some prizes to give away, kind of give you a reason to jump in and listen. So yeah, so that's kind of the purpose of this is to actually to interact with you, the listener, no matter what your skill level is, I should be able to provide you some really good insight into how to improve your golf game. As we go down the road, we may even do a weekly segment of trying to break 100, trying to break 90. I'm not sure. I'm going to see who best fits that scope and see if we can't get somebody in and work with them at Parkersburg Country Club, where I am the head golf professional, and see if we can't get them to achieve their goal. You know, break 90, break 100, all sorts of fun stuff like that. That's the goal. So let's jump right into it. First segment, first little bit here, we're going to talk about a fundamental concept, and that is a thing called target line. Target line is the line of where your golf ball is to your target. Really, really, really, it's not a difficult concept to get around, but what we need to make sure is we all understand in our golf game, that is the only line that matters. It's the only one that matters. Target line creates our alignment. Target line works on club face. Target line also works on path. We use that for all of things golf swing related, golf playing related. Target line is so important. If you watch golf on TV, they'll say, you know, he dropped it inside or he attacked from the outside. They're talking about target line. They're talking about target line. Outside is the part away from the player. Inside is the part closer to the player of the target line. Think of it.

0: terms of fence line, target line, you know, chalk line, that's fine. But that does everything for everybody's golf swing. It's so important to know that, to be familiar with target line. Be familiar with target line. You have all of the changes that you want to make in your golf swing, all of the changes that you want to make in your golf game are related to target line, all the way down to a 3-footer, an 18-incher, to an attempted, you know, full swing drive that you're trying to drive it over a creek on a par 4. All of it has to do with target line. But, you know, it all comes back to target line. So do not overlook the importance of target line. You know, there's a saying that if you don't know where you're going, any road will get you there. So if you do not know your target line, if you do not work off of your target line or with your target line, and if you work with your target line, as I said, and not against it, it's really, really that much easier to get better at this game. You know, this just in, this game's hard. So you got to make sure that you make it as easy for you as possible. If a tour player works so hard on target line, why wouldn't you? And when I say target line, that does not mean the flight of the golf ball. It's the line from the golf ball through the golf ball to the target. Flight of the golf ball is ball flight. That's a different concept. We'll get into that in future shows. But you have to understand target line. That's when I come back, it all ends up there at target line. Okay, so do yourself a favor, you know, lend a little gray matter time to that. You know, see if you're paying the appropriate amount of attention to that in your golf game. If you are not, that is one of the major stumbling blocks to improvement. So do not forget that. Okay, target line. The second area of instruction I would like to get into today is grip pressure. I ask this question all the time of new players and experienced and very experienced players. And most people get it wrong. You know, how hard should you hold or how tightly should you hold a golf club when you're using it? And I get really tight more than I get anything else. I also get super loose, which is wrong. But the one that people make the mistake with is that as hard as I can. So let's take a second and just say this. Your grip pressure allows your muscles to flow. Incorrect grip pressure locks your muscles. Uber relaxed grip pressure removes all control of muscles. So obviously you want control of your muscles, active, fluid muscles. So here's a drill that I have numerous people do. You know, take your grip. Place your elbows on your side, on the side of your rib cage, your core, and just using just your wrists, flick the golf club up, not flick, rotate the golf club up and down using your wrists. If you can do that easily, you know, and the joke is if you hit yourself in the face, it's too loose, if you can't bend your wrists, it's too tight. The fact of the matter is, once you get that going, your grip pressure will be much, much, much better. And that takes 10 seconds a day, 20 seconds a day. You can do that watching TV. Just enough to control the weight of the golf club. That's the grip pressure we're looking for. That. Just enough to control the weight of the golf club. Now, if you want to go a little further, you know, there are different pressure points for different different fingers, but in general, without looking at you individually, that drill will allow your grip pressure to be at the proper level. And so what will happen is you will start to find your feel and your interaction with the golf club gets better and better, and your muscles are more relaxed. So therein lies the instruction phase of what we wanted to do today. Okay. The next thing I want to talk about is I want to talk about kind of an inspirational aspect of the game of golf. It's very, very, very important to everybody. And today we're going to golf is a very, very, very inspirational game. Golf is a game that should inspire people. Not everybody, but golf can inspire. There's great stories. There's great comebacks. There's all that. But in reality, in everyday life, there is no sport that inspires people more than the game of golf. Think about what I just said. In everyday life, daily life, what sport has a chance to inspire you, motivate you, make you proud to be a golfer, to play a sport rather than golf? None. Example, 9 days ago, we had an event at, 9 days, 10 days, an event at Parkersburg Country Club that raised $300,000 for Boys and Girls Club. One day, 144 players. It was awesome. So you can imagine what the Boys and Girls Club money can do with that. The Boys and Girls Club money does for the Boys and Girls Club. They bought a vehicle. You know, they put some new programs into their offerings. It inspires. We have numerous charity outings I could go through, but I really don't want to talk about that today. That's not the inspirational part of the show today. The inspirational part of the show today is literally junior golf. Now, I know I've talked about this before, but I don't care. It's junior golf. It's really, really important to every community in the United States. Every community. Wealthy, poor, middle class. It's very important. Because we are going to start with a premise. The premise is there's a heck of a lot worse places to be for a kid to be than on a golf course. There's a heck of a lot of worse places for a kid to be. All you have to do is turn on the TV, turn on the news, click on your computer, and you'll find examples of that. Now, I'm not going to say that golf is the could fix everything in the world, because it can't. Because if it could, it would have done that by now. But think about this for a minute. My son lives in a place called Navy Yard. Navy Yard is a very, very, very nice condominium-based community just outside of, as he calls it, the district. The District of Columbia, Washington, D.C. So he lives there, loves it. He's right down the street from Camden Yards. I'm sorry, not Camden Yards, excuse me, Nat Stadium, excuse me, different city. Nat Stadium, great ballpark values on certain days, and there's parties and picnics and all sorts of stuff going on. It's great. And the other day he called me and said, "Hey, I'm moving." I'm like, "Why?" He goes, "Because I don't like Navy Yard anymore because there are some young people that are making it very uncomfortable to live here." Now, I'm not going to get into the socioeconomic status of all this. I'm not. I'm not going to talk about who's in the White House because I'm not. But I'm going to tell you that that's a young man that absolutely loved Navy Yard. He was so proud. So proud. Now he's leaving Navy Yard because of younger people that are doing some things that make it uncomfortable to live there. Now, not saying we could fix all this, but imagine if the District of Columbia had a municipal golf program where those kids could actually take up golf. Now, let's say there's 30 kids, 30, 50, 90, 100, 10, 5, 7. I don't know the numbers. But let's just say that if there's 30 kids and 10 of them took up golf, now there's only 20 that are causing a problem. We just cut it by a third. Now all of a sudden, maybe, just maybe, we have a chance. And I'm not saying that Navy Yard needs restored. I'm not saying that at all. But maybe it becomes a little bit more community-based. Maybe we have a lot more in common. Think of the impact that a golf program like that could have. Think of the daily. Yeah, you could say they could play baseball. I'm not arguing that. I'm not saying they could play football. I'm not saying any of that. I'm not saying anything against any sports. I think all sports are great. But think about the programs that can grow, that can literally latch onto kids. And when I come back from this commercial break, we are going to talk about what I envision golf could do for a lot of communities in this country. This is the newly minted Off the Fairway with Rich Gumbel.
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0: Welcome back to our newly minted show, our newly created show, Off the Fairway with Rich Conwell. It's a little different than before. Actually, it's a lot different than before. Took a lot of advice from some really, really, really smart people and kind of modified the whole program. So we were just talking about, this is our inspiration segment. We were just talking about junior golf and the impacts it can have on people, kids, because it's junior golf. So I kind of used the Navy Yard as in Washington, D.C. as an example, but and that's a far-reaching example. And there's I'm sure there's a lot that goes into what's going on in these big cities that are causing problems. There's a problem in Pittsburgh with young people just kind of, when I was a kid, it was called wilding. I don't think they use that term anymore. But yeah, so it's just an alternative to doing, to being up to not really good behavior and potentially harmful and damaging behavior to others and to themselves. So, you know, why do I think junior golf is so important? And why do I think it can be so far reaching? Well, it's pretty easy. I mean, what does it teach you? Yes, it teaches you to hit a golf ball. Yes, it teaches you to grip a golf club, right? Yes, you learn to stand correctly. Yes, you learn about target line. Yes, you learn about grip pressure. You also learn about integrity. You learn about integrity. Hey, you know what? I incorrectly moved my golf ball. Call a penalty on yourself. I referee high school basketball. And I'm certified in the state of West Virginia and the state of Pennsylvania. And I've yet to have a kid call a foul on himself. But I've had golfers do it. Young golfers too. College kids, newly minted college freshmen. So where do you think they learned that? They learned that in a junior golf program. They learned that from their parents. They learned that from a junior golf program. Yes, I said it twice. I did. I'm telling you. It teaches integrity, teaches honesty. It teaches social skills. You will never know a person better than playing a round of golf with them. You will see them in stressful situations. You will see them in angering situations. You will see them in elated situations. You will learn more about yourself and others by playing a round of golf with them or being in a junior golf program with them than you can learn in a month of Sundays. Anywhere else. Anywhere else. It's that important. It's that important. It can do it. It can teach you that. Teach you integrity. Teach you honesty. Teach you life skills. It can do all that. So that's why it's so important. I can tell you right now, it can save lives too. Save lives too. Save lives too. You grab on to a hold of a kid that could be in a bad way and maybe going the wrong way, and you kind of con him into or drag him into a junior golf program. All of a sudden he's like, hey, you know what? I'm not so sure that I really like to be back on that side of that wall. Even if he never plays golf again. Which you'd be hard pressed to not do once you do fall in love with it. But you start to see that there are people out there that act with integrity and compassion and social skills. And it's not about how much trouble can I get in. There's better places to be than here. I have massive, massive amounts of stories from over in Pittsburgh at the first tee program at Bob O'Connor Golf Course, Schenley Park, Pennsylvania. I have some of my own. I had a kid who Okay, I had a kid in Virginia whose father had died prematurely, brain tumor. He contracted it while he was a government employee in the first Gulf War. Died very rapidly. They flew him home. He died within 6 months of coming home. This young man's grandmother said, "Hey, you know what? Can you help him out?" I said, "Sure." Kid didn't want to hit golf balls. I'll never tell you who the kid was. Kid didn't want to hit golf balls, didn't want to get better at golf, wanted to drive a golf cart, have a candy bar and a soft drink. So we had candy bar, soft drink, drove the golf cart. Then we hit a couple golf balls, drove the golf cart, candy bar, soft drink. So I left that facility, moved back to Pittsburgh. They had a little party for me. His grandmother grabbed me and gave me a hug and said, "If you weren't here, he'd be dead." So that's not true. She goes, "Yes, we found all the equipment to do that. We found the notes." So you can sit and listen in your car or your podcast, the podcast, or driving somewhere, hear me talk about this stuff and think that I'm all whatever. I'm not. I have firsthand evidence of it. I have friends from other facilities that tell me stories. And I'll be honest with you, we call them rescue stories. And I have my own. I know it to be true. I know it to be true. So before you start to look at elsewhere, just think about that for a minute. Think about how good golf could be, how good it could be for communities that are struggling. And unfortunately, every community is struggling. And that's kind of what I wanted to use my Inspire Airy time today for, that is just to talk about that. Just remember, junior golf could be the most important thing in every community. It's a game of integrity, honesty, and it is absolutely, absolutely a game you can play for a lifetime. So moving on from that, I wanted to do you a service now. I'm going to outline a golf course that is close to us, kind of like showcase a golf course that's close to us. And I think that this could be a really good part of our show. I also think that if you listen in the last segment, I'll give you the, as I said, the Facebook page and the Instagram and the Twitter account. I guess it's X now, to, you know, reach out to me and just say, "Hey, why don't you profile this golf course?" I'm open to anything. Really, really a lot of fun to do this. I get to talk to some pretty interesting people. I get to talk about some pretty interesting history. It's really, really, really kind of neat. It's really kind of neat. So this week, we are going to talk, highlight, showcase Athens Country Club in Athens, Ohio. Home of the Ohio University, not Ohio State University. I know I did it wrong. It's not the Ohio University. It's the Ohio State University. It's Ohio University over in Athens. Joe Burrow, big Ohio Valley guy, you know, Cincinnati guy, you know, started at the Ohio State, you know, so he's from Athens, Ohio. So, yeah. We're going to talk about Athens, Ohio. Okay, unique aspect of, I'm going to talk about Athens Country Club. Unique aspect of that golf course, it's nine holes. They have two sets of tees. So it's 18 holes. The tees are generally different enough that the holes are different. You know, all this information comes from a young man by the name of Nick Freimeyer. Nick is the general, is the director of golf at Athens Country Club. He's only been there month and a half. So, you know, that's kind of like I have a lot in common with Nick because I've only been at Wheeling Country Club for 8 weeks. So 9 weeks, I guess. So yeah, so Nick was kind enough to jump on the phone and kind of give me some insight as what he knows about on Athens Country Club. He'll obviously know more as he grows into his position. I would tell you that I'm going to go over and see the facility for myself because I want to help him out with his golf operation as a golf professional, but I also wanted to meet him in person and kind of get familiar with a facility that I'm going to remotely showcase. But then the next time I talk about it, I can be that much more informed and that much more intelligent to speak intelligently about it. So Athens Country Club is very, very, very old. That's nice. And in 1921, a guy by the name of Donald Ross designed nine holes. There was golf there before that. A guy named Sargent, Sargent. But Donald Ross was brought in redesigned seven of the nine holes. Two of Sargent's holes are still there. Although Ross, I believe, did alter those as well. It's about this time that Donald Ross was floating around Central Ohio he did Lancaster Country Club in Lancaster, Ohio. Here's a trivia question for you. Most famous people from Lancaster, Ohio? General Sherman and his brother. I don't know his first name, but General Sherman was obviously graduated of the United States Military Academy and fought for the Union in the Civil War. Also, his brother created the Sherman Antitrust Act. Both those guys are from Lancaster, Ohio. He was also doing Lancaster Country Club. He's also doing Scioto. Scioto is where Jack Nicklaus grew up playing. Jack Grout was the head professional there forever, and he taught Nicklaus. So Donald Ross has a strong history in Ohio. But anyway, this one was, as I said, is nine holes. Course record is held by a guy named Arnold Palmer. He shot 63. Athens is the hometown and the home course, first home course of a guy named Dow Finsterwald, who won the PGA of America championship. So, I mean, that's some pretty cool history, I think. I think it's some really cool history, actually. And that's just the tip of it. The first round of golf that was ever played with Jack Nicklaus and Arnold Palmer playing in the same group was at Athens Country Club. They had a day for Dow Finsterwald after he won the PGA Championship, and they called the best player in Ohio and possibly the best player in the world, even then as a student at the Ohio State University. And that was Jack Nicklaus. And he came down and he played as an amateur. But that was the first time he ever played with Arnold Palmer. The fairways and the greens are bent grass, so they're sweet. The other thing is they are now doing a tee box renovation where they are putting Bermuda in their tee boxes. So the whole golf course is in really good shape almost all the time. They have women's programs. They have men's programs. Nick and I had a long conversation about some of the things he should be doing. I'm a 30-year member of the PGA of America, and he's that young man is trying to work towards his membership. So I have a little bit more go with that than he does. You can get on the golf course. You really can. It's just you would have to have your golf professional call kind of, it is a private club. There are ways to, there are ways to mitigate that. I'm not going to talk about them on the radio, but there are ways. You can certainly call Nick and see what they can come up with there, or talk to your local golf professional. If you're in Parkersburg, that's me. So just remember, if you can get on Athens Country Club, please do. Please do. It is really, really, really worth it. It is. It's worth it. You can go a lot worse. Be a lot worse off than Athens Country Club. You really, really can. There's great history. There's great players are from there. It's a great community. So just remember, if you get a chance, make sure that you jump on that. What I want to do now is I'm going to take a commercial break. And when I come back to the show, we will talk about one of the more unique things about Athens Country Club that is really, really, really interesting. This is Off the Fairway with Rich Conway.
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17: Sunny and pleasant today with a high temperature topping off in the mid-80s. An increase in cloud cover tonight with lows in the mid to lower 60s. Out ahead of showers and thunderstorms likely for your Sunday with high temperatures in the upper 70s. Turning humid, a transient severe thunderstorm is possible. I'm Severe Weather Team 9 meteorologist Nathan Schott.
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18: 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Mark Twain found humor all around. 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

0: Welcome back to Off the Fairway with Rich Conwell. We left off. We were talking about the uniqueness and the interesting things about Athens Country Club in Athens, Ohio. And, you know, I did want to give a special thank you to Nick Freimeyer. He is their Athens Country Club director of golf. He is a nice young man. He took some time out of his extremely busy schedule to spend some time with me and on the phone just to kind of tell me a couple of unique things about it. I did want to mention about Athens Country Club. They also do have a full practice facility with a short game area, and they are working on creating a simulator room in the clubhouse for their members. So there's a lot of really good things happening in Athens Country Club. But one of the most unique things about Athens Country Club, aside from it being nine holes, and aside from it being Donald Ross and all of its unique things that I've already mentioned, is that both the Ohio University men's and women's golf teams play Athens Country Club and utilize Athens Country Club as their home golf course, which is absolutely phenomenal. Absolutely phenomenal. It is really, really, really neat. Because you guys, nobody would know this. Some people would. The energy that a college program brings to a facility is overwhelming. One of the first things I did when I got to Parkersburg Country Club is I tried to figure out how I could get a Division II and a Division III tournament there. And I did it. Next spring, we'll do all three of them. We'll do three of them. One men's, one women's Division II, and one men's and women's Division III. So here's my thing. The energy that brings. And the other thing is the quality of play that brings. College players are good. OU's MAC Division I, good. I was fortunate enough to run across one of their players last night who was up in Parkersburg, and she was just saying how like absolutely good all the kids are in the conference. Her name's Sailor Worf. I'll have Sailor on at some point to talk about mental game with golf. But yeah, it's just really, really a feather in their cap that they get to have those kids on their property, playing their golf course, using their practice facility. Could you imagine the amount of junior stuff that Nick will end up doing there? Because of the interaction with college kids, you know what I learned a long time ago, and this is also another thing that brings it really, really, really home for facilities that can host college golf programs, much like Athens Country Club, much like Wheeling Country Club did with Wheeling University, is when you get a youngster to see those kids hit golf balls. They, number one, can see they could be that good. The other thing they can do is that might be the best player they ever see up close hitting golf balls. It's really a cool thing to stand behind a good college player and watch him hit shots. It's really cool. And like I said, the energy and things like that they bring to the table, it's really, really, really neat. And it just gives a good vibe and a good flow to Athens Country Club, which is absolutely phenomenal for Nick and phenomenal for their facility. So I wanted to thank Nick for his effort. If you get a chance, take a look at their website, and it's athenscountryclub.com. And the other thing is what you really want to do is you want to go ahead and see if you can't gain access to that golf course. If I can help you, please let me know. But please just take advantage of it if you can. Donald Ross was one of the, if not the best architect of all time. So that wraps up our showcase spotlight. And then we're going to move into what I consider to be the toy department of the show, which is mailbag. We're going to call this mailbag. At this time, I'm just going to go ahead and talk a little bit about what some of the ways you can get a hold of me are. It's I have several social media outlets. The first one would be first off, let's do this. I'm on several stations throughout West Virginia. I'm on Fox Sports 1400 in Wheeling, 103.9 FM in Wheeling. In Parkersburg, I'm on News Talk 910 WLTP. And Fox Sports in Huntington, those three, actually it's four stations, but three different cities. And I'm really honored to be on them. So I just want to make sure that I give you access to how to listen. I also have created social media pages for the show. And the first one is X or Twitter, which is at Conwell Golf Show, at Conwell Golf Show. Facebook is is Rich Conwell Golf Show. If you just type that in, you'll find it. And Instagram is also Rich Conwell Golf Show. I will probably end up keeping those, although I changed the name, but it just seems to be there, and I'll just kind of just use that. It's also easier that way than, because Off the Fairway with Rich Conwell can get to be a little hard to type in and until you bookmark it. And so we're just going to probably stick with that. So I just wanted to throw those out there. Again, I would ask you, please jump on those social medias or and I will create emails for them as well. And what I'm trying to do is just get more interactive. Just, I want to hear what you want to hear about. I want to, as I said, I want to educate, I want to entertain, you maybe inspire, maybe you have a great golf story. Maybe you have a great golf story. I would love to hear about it. You know, because I don't hear about all of them. I mean, shockingly, obviously. I don't hear about all of them. You know, I want to hear about your interesting things. I want to hear about, hey, you know what? My uncle had I don't want this to happen to anybody, had a stroke, and, you know, golf kind of brought him back. You know, it gave him something to go do and things like that. And he started to get a little rehab going. And golf, those are inspiring stories. Those are inspiring stories. And think about yours and how they could inspire somebody else. I'll share them. You know, again, it's incumbent upon me to make this as outgoing and incoming as I can. You know, so it's, as I said, Twitter is at Conwell Golf Show. Facebook, it's Rich Conwell Golf Show. And Instagram, the gram is Rich Conwell Golf Show. It's just all right there. And so I will do that every week. I'll talk about those outlets every week. I'll also throw a little bit of once I get some prizes, we can do some trivia and do some interaction with that. I think that it would be, see if we can't get something going on. Also, as I mentioned at the beginning of the show or at the top of the show, I am trying to find somebody who's willing to take some golf lessons, and I don't want paid, and share their story on how to break 100, you know, trying to break 100, trying to break 90, any of that stuff I can do. You know, if you have a company out there that has five or six guys that play golf, and you know, we can do iHeartRadio can do a little one-on-one or one-on-five, you know, little group clinic, you know, half hour full swing and half hour of short game, or, you know, 40, 10, whatever. And some lunch, you know, iHeartRadio will be willing to do that. And Parkersburg Country Club will be willing to host it. So, you know, I just want to throw out there that's kind of where we are. I mean, the door is wide open. You know, this is about you, the listener. I want to give you a reason. I want to make you feel compelled to tune into those stations that I talked about, or get on a podcast service and grab it. I know that, you know, Parkersburg, Huntington, Wheeling, good sized cities. You know, not Columbus. I know that. But good sized cities, a lot of people into this stuff. So it's about you. You know, I mean, who am I to sit here and dictate what you should have to listen to? I want to give you a reason to listen. So we're going to improve your golf game. We're going to inspire you a little bit. Do some trivia, maybe get some interaction going. See if we can't get a little bit of a prize pool going and see what we can come up with. Maybe at some point I will start to highlight some trips you should make. Maybe I'll talk about some of the places in West Virginia you should visit. Because I tell you, there's a lot of nice ones. I traveled pretty extensively with the Wheeling University Cardinals, and we saw some good places. Good places, affordable too. You know, obviously we went to the Greenbrier. I don't know how affordable that is. I don't know what the definition of affordable is down there. I know they don't either. So my thing is, yeah, we can do it. Let's do some travel, you know, profile some golf courses, get a little bit better. You know, see if you can't, you know, pick up a tip. I hate the word tip. Pick up a thought that's going to help your golf game. I mean, see how I keep saying your, right? No, you keep saying your, because it's about you. You know, I don't have much of a golf game anymore. And I quit playing pretty much. You know? And that's my fault too. So maybe that's part of the statement. Maybe every week I give an update on how I'm doing. I don't know. But it's about what compels you to listen. That's what we need. What compels you to listen. Again, you know, on Twitter, at Conwell Golf Show. Facebook, Rich Conwell Golf Show. Instagram, Rich Conwell Golf Show. Reach out. Hit me up. Send me a message. What do they say? DM me. I'm not hip enough to say that, but reach out. You know, I'm a Parkersburg Country Club a lot. You know, if you want to talk to me, just call me and talk to me. You know, you want to stop by and see me. You know, yes, we're private, so I'm not going to throw you on the golf course. You're not going to go hit golf balls, but if you want to come see me, do so. You know, tell me what's on your mind. I want to hear it. I really do. So I will list those when I get back towards the end of the segment or end of the show rather. But I do want to tell a great golf story. I'm sure all of you have seen the greatest game ever played. Francis We Met beats Harry Vard and Ted Ray, 18-hole playoff. You know, a long time ago, he's an amateur, underdog, all that stuff. You know, he's in Brookline Country Club in Brookline, Massachusetts, walks across the street from his parents to play, you know, qualified, all that good stuff. So he had a caddy, little moon-faced kid. You've seen pictures of it. And his name was Eddie Lowry. After Eddie Lowry was done growing up, moved to California and became very wealthy with car dealerships, really wealthy, did quite well for himself, and loved golf. He's a car dealer, but loved golf. So he used to help out young players. He would make them salesmen, and they wouldn't have to sell cars, but they'd have to go hit golf balls. Oh, the days of those. So Eddie Lowry wins for his guy, Francis We Met, in 1913, the U.S. Open. Later on, he gets to be a pretty big car dealer, starts to help some people, support some people, bankroll some people. One of them being Harvey Ward, that never turned professional. You know, wanted them to get better, always trying to push them, you know, be the best. So in 1964, which would be 51 years after Francis We Met, Eddie Lowry had taken under a young professional who was going through some health issues with some hand issues and some nerve damage, and bankrolled him to play in the U.S. Open at Congressional in 1964. And I'm going to tell you that young professional won. It was Ken Venturi. He's passed away. We can call him was. We can say was. Ken Venturi, unbelievably good guy. Unbelievably good guy. Unbelievably talented. Always credited Francis We Met. I mean, Eddie Lowry was helping him. So Eddie Lowry is technically a two-time U.S. Open champion. But at the same time, he's not a champion because he didn't play, but he facilitated two championships. He facilitated two championships. One in Massachusetts, another one from his chair in California for Ken Venturi to become one of the most feel-good stories of all time. The 1964 U.S. Open, Ken Venturi, champion, suffered through heat prostration for 36 holes. So, again, thank you for listening to Off the Fairway with Rich Conwell. I look forward to many, many, many great segments and many great shows moving forward. But thank you for listening and have a great day.
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0: series Million Dollar Nannies. Next Friday on Apple TV, the second season premiere of Sugar starring Colin Farrell. 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
3: Welcome back to the Golfing Around Radio Hour. I'm your host, Randy the Tank Tantlinger. I bet you folks listening didn't know that I've got Irish blood in me. I do. Mom's side of the family is from up on the coast, from Donegal area, Galway area. We're not exactly sure. And folks, you know, I love Ireland. It unlocks my DNA when I'm there. I feel my Irish heritage. And I absolutely love Ireland. I've been there 10 times. Last year, we featured Royal Port Rush, which hosted the Open Championship last year. Doggone it, Rory. You couldn't bring it home. But it's amazing. I'd never really been to Dingle Peninsula, which is in a southwest corner. And I think God saved the best for last. We're joined now by Kieran from the Castle Gregory Golf Course on the Dingle Peninsula. And I think, Kieran, you could speak better than I ever can about the beauty of Dingle Peninsula.
4: How are you doing on that, Randy?
3: How do you know how to say Yuns?
4: I had a wonderful teacher once upon a time, Lachelle Carl, who came from Pittsburgh, and she was very fond of introducing that lingo into our vocabulary.
3: Well spoken, sir. Well spoken. You get 5 points for knowing Yuns.
4: I'm glad to hear it, though. I could talk all day about Castle Gregory and the Dingle Peninsula, and I suppose the easiest way of putting it is that the world is painted in different colours there. I mean, it's not just the same. It like the whole scenery.

0: And the colors can change from, hour to hour, never mind day to day and week to week, or month to month, year to year. I mean, it's just such a beautiful part of the world. And especially now coming into summertime when we've got the long evenings. I mean, the sun doesn't go down till after 10 o'clock, 10 p.m. at night. I mean, the sun sets in eastern Brazil before it sets in the west coast of Ireland this time of year. So it's just absolutely fantastic.
1: Folks, it's absolutely stunningly beautiful. I promise you, you've never seen topography, landscapes like the Dingle Peninsula. And Kieran and I've been blessed. God's blessed me to travel all around the world, from Thailand to Africa to Brazil, Iceland. And for me to be awestruck by another destination like Dingle was like a child unwrapping a Christmas gift on Christmas morning. I was just so delighted. Denny with golftrips.com enjoyed it as well. He was with me. Just the drive, folks. Again, Dingle Peninsula is down in the southwest corner. It's absolutely stunningly beautiful. You stop in the little town of Dingle and enjoy their heritage there with the world famous dolphin who's now left us, and the politeness. And you make your way to the north coast of the Dingle Peninsula. The drive alone is stunningly beautiful. But when you pull into the clubhouse, you start to see right away that maybe Castle Gregory is a little bit different because of the topography of the land. Kieran, this wonderful golf course is 9 holes, but it makes it feel when you're done that you've played 18, is the way I felt, because you've really got to bring your A game to play the course. Let's walk through the 9 holes and discover Castle Gregory Golf Links now. The first hole's a good hole to warm up on, isn't it?
0: It absolutely is. Although that said, there is a little bit of danger off the tee immediately. We have a lake called Loch Gil, which runs down the entire length of the first hole. And I don't know if any astrophysicists have ever kind of done any experiments there, but it can be an absolute golf ball magnet at times. So you want to try and keep away from the water on the first. But as I say, it's hard done because it's about 550 yards from tee to green. So yeah, just try and keep on the left-hand side of the fairway. There's a lovely bunker on the left-hand side that is usually most people aim at, and only the very unfortunate end up in it. You also have the wind at your back at that stage. So the prevailing wind comes from the southwest. So it's coming over your shoulder there. So usually it helps you, especially with the par five.
1: You know what, for me, Kieran, it's as if the mountains formed the backdrop to the first 2 to 3 holes. It's just so beautiful, folks. You see these wonderful mountains in the background, the estuary to the right of hole number one. And yes, Kieran and I did plunk up my first ball in there. I made a beautiful slice, hook, whatever the thing did, and plunk it went. Now, when you
0: You're
1: get
0: not the
1: into
0: only one,
1: number,
0: Randy. You're not the only one. Plenty of others, including myself, have suffered a similar fate.
1: some guy would make a good living as a scuba diver reselling golf balls in there. And
0: I have seen people out on boats and jumping off their boats and collecting the golf balls, as you say, especially around the first green, because you do have to come across the water. Well, depending on your angle, you do have to. The water's still in play, so yeah, plenty of golf balls have ended up there.
1: So, if you don't hit the water, they've allowed you at Castle Gregory to warm up. But right away on hole number two, you're challenged. What an awesome par three. Describe that, Kieran.
0: Again, that was like I don't think that could have been any better designed. It's just nature's way. You've got an uphill par three. It's almost 200 yards, and the wind is kind of coming across you there. It's an absolutely fantastic par three. There's also, if you go up at the left-hand side, you can go up what we call the runway up to the green. But if you tail off any little bit to the right, you're down in the little valley. Some people would call it the valley of death, but I'm so used to it now. I'm comfortable taking that shot on up to the green.
1: The corpse of my golf ball found its way into the valley of death. I came up short, and man, the shot uphill was work. What would you think that shot up there is? It's got to be 50 yards elevation change, 40 yards.
0: Definitely, yeah. It's, as I say, it's a tough par three. And that, I think, was the way the course was designed at the time. You had these long par threes and some short par fours, which we'll come on to. But yeah, the long par threes would be quite low on the index scale. You know, they are tough shots. We do have an alternative tee box from about 155 yards that we sometimes play. But it's, you still need to hit a very good golf shot to hit the green. Even though it's closer, you still, it's just a hard, you know that you've done very well if you've hit the green in one on the second hole.
1: Now, hole number three, you know, really is a challenging hole. If my memory serves correct, it's a postage stamp green that slants down to the left and just an immediate drop off on that hole. How would you play number three if it was you, Kiernan?
0: Well, number three is very tough because it is actually the highest point of the golf course, and it is the place where you get the fantastic views, or some of the fantastic views, as you say, of the Slievemish Mountains and the lake on your left. You can see Mount Brandon in the distance and the village of Strawbella just above us, and all the fields around us. Some wag used to call it Strawbella Fields Forever when he stands on that tee box. And so it is a short par four, so it does tempt you to take out your driver and hit it as close to the green as you can. But the camber of the fairway, as you were talking about, it directs everything off the fairway and into a little bit of trouble. So if you're not on the fairway, you'll be in trouble. There's trouble left, there's trouble right, and there's trouble long. Just a mid-iron out to the middle of a fairway to about 110, 115 yards, and then hit another shot in from there, another iron shot in from there. If you have the skill to keep it under the wind, because you're usually playing into the prevailing wind at that stage, it's a good skill to learn there, hitting it off the back foot. And as you say, it's a small green that's slightly angled away from the fairway. And if you kind of pull the shot or anything, you're down into a little bunker or down into the rough below the green. And that is technically our easiest hole. It's only about 250 yards. As I say, so that's why it tempts an awful lot of people to take out their driver. But there's trouble lurking everywhere.
1: You're listening to the Golfing Around Radio Hour. I'm your host, Randy the Tank Tantlinger, joined by Kiernan with the Castle Gregory Golf Club in beautiful Dingle, Ireland. Absolutely beautiful golf course. You know, folks, Lynx Golf. A lot of people in America, Kiernan, have never played Lynx. They thought they did because they were in Nebraska, and the golf course was called the Huckleberry Lynx Golf Course. However, they were missing one item, and that's called a beautiful ocean right beside the golf course in Nebraska. Folks, you got to have an ocean to be a real Lynx golf course. You have to have that sand base, and the term Lynx is the land right up against the ocean that links the ocean to the inland. And that land is sand-based, which gives its topography a way to build beautiful mounds, these high mounds you see on a Lynx golf course. And as we start to, Kiernan, get into 4, 5, 6, 7, and 8, and 9, those sand mounds and dunes really come into play.
0: Yeah. After a four brings you back towards the clubhouse, five is another long par three that brings you right to the ocean's edge. So right on the sixth tee box, you get one of the most fantastic views of Brandon Bay. It's one of the longest beaches in Ireland. It's about, I think, 12 kilometers long. They run during the summer. It's the only place in Europe, I think, where you can run a whole half marathon on the beach. So it gives you an idea of how vast the landscape is here. So just on that 6 tee box, the panoramic view is just absolutely stunning. And as you say, the wind and the weather has created these dunes. Sometimes actually that's still a problem because it is technically a mobile dune system. The sand at times has come in and it's actually the amount of sand blows if the wind comes in from a particular direction can land an awful lot of sand on the course. Well, on certain holes on 6 and 7 as they are just right down beside the sea. We have taken preventative measures in the last couple of years, and thankfully there's been no new sand blows in the last 2 or 3 years. But there has been a couple of inches of extra soil has raised the level of the fairways, and we had to do a job on the sprinkler system just to put the sprinklers back into the right position and make sure it was getting irrigated properly. And now it is in absolutely fantastic condition. You're going up and down through the dunes, through 6 and 7.
1: Amazing. Is it 6 or 7 that once you hit the fairway, you've got to go back up the hill into the green that just is encircled by the dunes, almost standing there as sentinels and guards. Is that 6 or 7?
0: That's 7, yeah.
1: That's a great call. Yeah,
0: if you do manage to hit the fairway, because the wind and everything is, and the camber of the fairway is kind of trying to blow you off down to the right-hand corner. But if you manage to stick on the fairway, you'll have a great view of the green in the distance, about 150 yards away, just sitting by itself. And there's a lovely little trail that you have to go down and up to it. Yeah, it's beautiful. It's my favorite hole on the golf course.
1: Yeah, I could see why. It's gorgeous the way the green complex is surrounded by the dunes, but the fact that it's so challenging to get out of the fairway up the hill. Now, it would be number 8 then, if memory serves correct, that the tee shot puts you in the fairway. Then it's like a beautiful green. It's an island green almost. Is that right? Is that 8 or 9?
0: That would be 8th, and 8 would kind of, a lot of people would say, would be our signature kind of golf hole, and that you could put it in on any course in the open golf rota, and it would hold its it would match any hole that's on in any course there. So it is. It's a raised green, again about 400 yards from tee to green, and it is a raised green at the end. So yeah, it's just it's an absolutely cracking hole. There's a little bit of water danger in front of the green as well, about 100 yards in front of the green. A little brook going across it that you have to navigate. Make sure you navigate safely, and try and hit the green with the second shot.
1: Yeah, I can't. You can almost see these young kids, Kiernan, these 20-somethings, man, hit the drive so far today. I imagine that a couple of them have stepped up on that tee box and said, you know what? I can carry that pond and make that green. I could see a young buck doing that.
0: There's a few who tried, but the main problem, again, is that hole is mainly back into the prevailing wind. But every now and again, we get an eastern wind coming behind you on that hole, and that's when they really give it a lash.
1: Well, I didn't say young kids like my former self were smart. I just said they were full of gusto, but I could see them stepping up there.
0: Well, that's the thing, Randy. There's plenty of danger.
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1: Hey, welcome back to the Golfing Around Radio Hour. I'm your host, Randy the Tank Tantlinger. You know, Ireland. Just when I say the word Ireland, I know it conjures up images in your head of beauty, splendor, perhaps the Clift of Moher that are so beautiful. You know, I've been blessed by God above to be go to Ireland. I think this was just my 10th or 11th trip just this past April. And we're going to talk with Cormac Flannery now, who might just be living in, if it's possible, the most beautiful place in all of Ireland. Down in the southwest corner is the Dingle Peninsula. Cormac, am I far off from saying that Dingle might be the most beautiful part of Ireland?
2: Yeah, I think that's a great shout. Firstly, thanks for having me on. It's great to feature here with you guys. We're excited to get a bit of airtime. And yeah, you don't have to take my word from it. It's kind of a National Geographic have highlighted Dingle as one of the top 10 most beautiful places in the world. So I think you nailed it there.
1: Yeah, it's just such a special, special place. And again, folks, when you think and dream of playing golf in Ireland, trust me, Dingle Peninsula, and we're going to get into the Dingle Golf Links here. Cormac is the general manager at Dingle Links. By the way, I need you, Cormac, I need you to go in the clubhouse and see if you can find my jock strap and my golf shoes. I left them in the locker on the left, okay?
2: I think we're on the single rail, Randy. I think, you know, we've dropped price a couple of times, but we're confident they're about to go.
1: Well, look, if you can sell those items in the pro shop, you just buy the boys a round of drinks on me for my used jock strap and shoes. Folks, the Dingle Peninsula is gorgeous, gorgeous. And again, Cormac, this has been my 10th or 11th time to Ireland. And as I told you the day we met, I had never been to the Dingle Peninsula. And maybe we saved the very best for last. So I want you to explain, talk about Dingle Peninsula before we talk about your Dingle Golf Links there.
2: Sure. Dingle Peninsula is the uppermost peninsula in County Kerry. It's the westernmost peninsula in Ireland. The tip of Dingle Peninsula is as far as you can go into the Atlantic. It's next stop, Newfoundland and New York, and depending on the route you take over there. Yeah, it's a well-known beauty spot. It's wild, rugged, so it's obviously as a peninsula, it's lined with beaches, but in its heart is the second highest mountain in Ireland. So it's pretty hilly, pretty scenic. It's a tourist hotspot of renown. I think I heard a stat there. It's you know, amongst the top three most visited tourist towns during the season. And yeah, as like anywhere you'd think with a tourist focus, it's you know, we're very highly geared towards that. Great bars, great restaurants, you know, activities, outdoor activities, non-golf activities, second to none. Whale watching, boat tours, horseback riding, everything you could kind of think of. It's a huge walking destination with there's a Dingle Way and the mountain hiking that we have around here. And then stop bang in the middle of all that, we got Cairn Sheehan, our Dingle Golf Links. So, yeah, beautiful spot. I think we have, Dingle Town, I mentioned to you when you were here, has, 2000 residents and 52 bars. And, you know, it was always like that. It's a funny thing. It was a fishing town. only a generation or two back, kind of turned into, there's still fishing here, but tourism has become the main industry, and a great place to live for sure.
1: There's no doubt about it that Dingle is beautiful. It is stunning. It, all that imagery you have about Ireland, and it's no wonder that somebody eventually said, we need to hire Eddie Hackett, the famous golf course designer, and build a golf course here on the Dingle Peninsula. The Dingle Golf Links has its beautiful Gaelic name, and Cormac, don't laugh when I say it, Cian Sabel. Cian Sabel. Is that the Gaelic name, and how close was I, buddy?
2: You're pretty close. You're pretty close. Nailed the second one. We would say Cian Sabel. Yeah, pretty much bang on. Cian was the Irish for headland, and Sabel was actually a woman. She existed in the 17th century. Sabel Lynch. She was a daughter of a Galway chieftain, and a local chieftain here, Pierce Berger. He went up to Galway to meet his Galway equivalent. That man made the mistake of bringing his daughter Sabel to the meeting, and Pierce Berger apparently had one look at Sabel and kind of fell in love. And he filled the father up with wine and had his men row him ashore and set off down here to his castle in Balla Uachtarach, here right near the golf club, literally, a tree wood away from the golf club. And as you can imagine, the Galway chieftain followed him down. It took a few days. He arrived down with a few men to take back his daughter. Pierce hid the daughter and his sister, Urla, in a nearby cave. And he went off to see off the Galway men, but which he did. Chieftains didn't become chieftains by losing battles in their home ground. But when he went back up to the cave to go to the two girls, there was a full moon and spring tide, and the cave had filled with water, and they were drowned. So it's not a very romantic story. I suppose the romantic side is what happened afterwards. So as chieftain, he kind of labeled the headland, in memory of Sabel, it would always be known as Cian Sabel or Sabel's Headland. And the golf course, we robbed that name just with our proximity here to the headland. So it's an interesting story, to be fair. It's pretty cool.
1: Well, what would any Irish story be worthy of if there was not a legend attached to it, like the Giant's Causeway in the north? In the north up there. So I love the fact. And folks, that's why you want to go discover Ireland. That's why you want to go play Dingle Links, is all those fabulous stories like Princess Sabel being kidnapped and ultimately drowning. And you want to hear all these lovely stories that are part of Irish legend and history. Not only the beauty of Dingle Peninsula, but the quality of golf at the Dingle Golf Links. All right, Cormac, it's time to tee it up. And folks, before we start, okay, I want you to know something. Cormac is the general manager at Dingle Links, but I'm telling you, this guy can play golf too. He hits the ball a country mile. And the day we were there, and again, you're out on a peninsula in the middle of the North Atlantic, Cormac, it was a little windy the day Denny and I came to visit you.
2: Well, for sure, we do get some wind from time to time.
1: There's no doubt about it. I mean, it's a Lynx golf course. And folks, again, so you know the true definition of a Lynx golf course. You can't be landlocked in the middle of Nebraska to be a Lynx golf course. You have to be right beside the ocean. You have to have a sand base for the golf links to be built upon. And that's what you have here at Dingle Golf Links. Cormac, I'm going to just throw you a big grapefruit right now. Tell our listeners of the Golfing Around Radio Hour all about Dingle Golf Links.
2: It is a grapefruit, Randy. Let me try and go maybe in chronological order. So, I suppose we'll have to give a nod to history here. We had Dingle Golf Club was actually established in 1924. So we had a centenary of the club a couple of years ago. It was located much closer to Dingle Town. And what often happens in Irish history, and even in some of the clubs here, neighbouring clubs in Kerry, you'll see that at some point in their history, they were moved from point A to point B, usually due to landowner coming, increasing rent or wanting the use of their land back or whatever. And that was no different here. So Dingle Golf Club was around and open for play until the mid-50s. When they had a considerable hike in their lease for the land holdings. So they started looking around and eventually chose the land up here. And we're in the northwestern tip of the Dingle Peninsula. We're just off the famous Slayhead Drive. So I think I told you when you were here, I think I heard a stat from the Dingle Peninsula Tourism Alliance that 10 million international visitors visit Ireland on a yearly basis, and about 1.9 million of them do Slayhead, the Slayhead Drive. So we're pretty, even though we're quite isolated, and as the most western golf club in Ireland, we're a long way from you know, Dublin or the likes. We're actually still really very much on the beaten path. So Eddie Hackett was engaged to build the course in the 50s and 60s. And it opened for play in 1969. So we've kind of been knocking around this place. We're coming up on almost 60 years shortly enough in this location. What we have here is the Atlantic to the west of us, the north of us, and the east of us in Smerwick. And you kind of have an old sand belt that almost runs and joins the sea on one side to the other. So as you nailed, if we're very lucky, if we grab a shovel or grab a machine and take a few scoops out of the earth, it's pure sand that's underneath. So we have all year round golf for our members, if you can brave the winter elements in the western tip of Ireland. We very seldom get any snow or anything like that. And then in the summer we get hard and fast, you know, traditional links golf at its finest. It's actually what we have right here. I was saying to you before we went live on air, it's actually an unseasonably warm day here, which is rare for us, as you can imagine. We're just under 30 degrees Celsius. And I would say at the moment, if you're playing downhill, downwind, you're pretty much adding, you might have heard of like a 1-2 club wind. It's like a 4 club wind, I would say. If your pitch and wedge goes 130 and you're downwind right now on the first, I think you could hit that club from right out to 175, 180 yards, and it's getting all the way there because it gets fiery out there.
1: 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I'm your host, Randy the Tank Tantlinger, joined by my new friend over there in Ireland, Cormac Flannery. And we're talking about his beautiful Dingle Golf Links, which, again, folks, Dingle might be the most beautiful place in Ireland. And that's really hard to say because all of Ireland is beautiful and I love it there. Cormac, I mentioned to you, my mother's family is from up in the northwest there. And I just love Ireland, folks. But I never thought I'd re-fall in love with Ireland like it was the very first time all over again by going to the Dingle Peninsula and coming and visiting Cormac and the good folks there at the Dingle Golf Links. I highly recommend you put it on your next trip, or if you want to travel with Golfing Around, get a hold of us. We run tour packages. Cormac, let's talk about some of the signature holes there now. We had some fun out on the golf course, Denny with golftrips.com, and we went out and filmed with you, and I applaud the two of you. Again, the wind was howling that day, people, and Cormac and Denny, who's a great golfer, they just amazed me at their ability to move the ball around in that wind just coming off the North Atlantic like that. Cormac, what are your favorite holes? What are your signature holes there at Dingle Golf Links?
2: Yeah, I think it's a subtle little traditional links. There's different pins and different wind directions will unlock certain holes in certain days. It never really plays the same. I guess on the front nine, like we recently rebuilt the fifth hole, par 3. Which I think is a beautiful little golf hole. It's kind of like an infinity pool looking green.
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12: The Pirates lose to the Mets in their opener. Miami's sixth straight win. Bubba Chandler takes the Hill game two today. West Virginia beats Troy in the College World Series opener from Omaha. They'll battle North Carolina Sunday. Team USA dominates Paraguay in the World Cup opener in L.A. Fuller and Balogun, a pair of goals. Knicks take on the Spurs tonight. Game five of the NBA Finals from San Antonio. New York up 3-1. I'm Trey Bender.
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1: 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I'm your host, Randy the Tank Tantlinger. You know, spring has definitely long since sprung. I know in a lot of areas, it's been raining still. And some snow for you guys that are up north listening to the radio show. You know, we're slowly climbing out of springtime into the summer golf season. Later on in the show, you're going to learn how you can win a trip to St. Andrews, Scotland in 2027. 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Join us in beautiful Stafford, Virginia this July 18th, 19th. Just go to the website, then we'll talk about it later. Anyway, you could be a hacker and finally get that picture on the Swill Can Bridge in St. Andrews, but we'll talk about that later. You know, where it's unusually warm right now, from the last person I talked to, we're talking to Matt with Mount Juliet Golf Resort. Matt, do you know by any chance Cormac Flannery over in Dingle Links?
2: Yeah. Everybody knows Cormac in this country.
1: He's a wonderful man with a great golf game. And we talked earlier this week, and Cormac told me you guys are like having some heat wave going on in Ireland right now.
2: Yeah, it's been balmy. It's been in 30 degrees for us, which is pretty mad. We've had that for nearly a week. So definitely sunny southeast of Ireland for us. But the sun's been shining. The grass is growing like crazy on the Emerald Isle. So as always, you can guarantee some green fairways. And it's been incredible. It's been a great stretch of weather. And hopefully now, as we move into summer, it will stick along with us.
1: You know, folks, when you imagine and you dream and think about traveling to Ireland because you want to see the beauty, the majesty, the Emerald Isle, is it really as green as people say? And there is no better place to go, whether it's the middle of your golf trip or all week on a golf trip, than the Mount Juliet Golf Resort. Matt, how far south of Dublin are we? We're about an hour, right?
2: Yeah, you're 90 minutes maximum from the airport right to the front door. So a really easy route of travel, all on the motorway down within 9 minutes. So yeah, it's really easy to get to. Nice easy spot, adds you in nicely onto the Old Head and gets you across to the west side of the island. So it breaks that trip down as well. And it's a great position really for your location around with Kilkenny and Kilkenny Castle. So there's so much to do in this area, and it's kind of a little bit of a hidden gem, to be honest.
1: Yeah, it is amazing. And folks, we're talking with Matt, and he is director of golf there at Mount Juliet Golf Resort in Ireland. Beautiful, beautiful location, as he mentioned. But when you think of Mount Juliet, folks, I want you to think of class, 5-star accommodations, elegance, all that combined with a championship golf course. We're going to talk about the day Tiger Woods showed up at Mount Juliet and won himself a championship, another victory at Mount Juliet. But Matt, am I far off when I use the adjectives of classy and elegant to describe the atmosphere there at Mount Juliet?
2: No, not at all. It's an amazing property. It kind of takes you back in time, takes your breath away when you go down to the manor house. I mean, the manor has had its restoration. It's absolutely amazing down there. You really can kind of go back in time, I think, is the best way to look at it. And you can really see out over Ballylinch Estate. You're kind of looking over all the River Nore there. It's just a real peaceful, tranquil kind of area. And then we have, obviously, a 330-acre golf course where you're saying Tiger Woods is one and Ernie Els is one. You've Bernard Langer and Nick Faldo, some incredible winners, incredible golfers that have played on the golf course. And you add that with equestrian and riding your horse on the trails, you know, all these things are just, it's a beautiful spot, and it's something that everyone really should try and escape from the regular norm to see how we live and how we are back here, because it's a stunning property.
1: Folks, let's talk about accommodations. Okay, Randy, you've got our attention about Mount Juliet. Well, let's talk about those incredible accommodations. I got to visit with Matt and his team a couple months, just a month ago. Yeah. And your accommodations, you have two options. Matt, let's talk about the Manor House, which I was just thrilled to see that day. I didn't get to spend a lot of time in there. I would have liked to have had a drink at the bar, but I was working that day, if you know what I mean. Describe the Manor House and the renovation that's just gone on there.
2: Yeah, so we've just had a new restoration project there in the Manor. It's an old Georgian property. So obviously these things are dated back in history, and we want to restore that and restore its beauty to what it once was. And thankfully, under the ownership, they've invested in what is a stunning property, and they've restored it, spent around 8 million euros tidying all that up and restoring it back to its natural beauties and colorways and color schemes. And as you're saying there, Andy, taking a seat and a drink at the bar and the majors overlooking the River Nore is an unbelievable opportunity. And you can go downstairs, and we have the cinema located within there as well. So you can kind of sit with your friends and your buddies and watch some sport and kind of enjoy a movie down there with friends and family. And there's 31 bedrooms in there with multiple suite category options. We're an autograph collection resort. So again, having the two properties we're talking of, there's so much option here. You know, our Marco Craft that we talk about is storytelling. So you can sit at the bar, hear some stories from our storyteller. He'll talk around the history, around the ghost in the window, all these kind of things.
1: That ghost in back. The window. Time out. I didn't hear of a ghost in the window, because I believe in ghosts. Yeah. What's that about?
2: So there's once a famous photograph gunner and out the front of the manor, so where he would have been stood, and there's the ghost in the window, and it's something that is stuck with time, and people have reverted back to it, and you know, it's like any of these things are stories, and they vary. And then you're going into, as you go into the manor, you walk back in time into the horse world, where you see every winner that's come across from Ballylinch, dated back into the 1700s. So you really go back through time. You're stepping into a piece of history, and it's become, you are part of that history. You know, we're only the key holder at this current stage. The building carries on, and we're restoring it back to what it was when it was a family home. And the 31 rooms that we have there with the Lady Helen restaurant located within it, which is a Michelin star restaurant as well, you really cannot have a better time. It's absolutely exceptional on days like today, and the sun is shining and the mayfly is out on the river. I guess there's a lot of option for you to pass some time and sip a few cocktails maybe.
1: Or go throw a line in the water, folks, and get yourself a nice trout. I don't know if the folks there at the restaurant would cook it up, but I have a feeling that if you landed a trout out of the Nore right in front of the manor, that they might even cook it up for you that night. That's not only the end of the accommodations, a wonderful, wonderful property. The Hunter's Yard, how many rooms are within the Hunter's Yard there?
2: So in total on property, we have 124, with 31 of those suite rooms down in the manor. And then the remaining 93 are up here in the Hunter's Yard. So the Hunter's Yard is really in the center of the estate. It's kind of the hub. The pool is located up here, and the gym and the spa. Like I say, the clubhouse, as you'd have enjoyed there, is a stone's throw away. And you're having your breakfast overlooking the academy area. So you get to watch golf whilst having breakfast, lunch and dinner if you wish. So you really are submersed in what is a stunning estate, and you're just looking out over the hills into the distance. There's nothing in your way. You're not built up. You're not seeing any city life. So a great place to just switch off, unwind, and really kick back and relax with friends and the family. So, yeah, it's a great property to have that time out of the busy lives that too many have, and we want to try and make a bit of fun and enjoy yourself here.
1: You're listening to the Golfing Around Radio Hour. I'm your host, Randy the Tank Tantlinger. I love Ireland. Matt, we're talking with Matt from the Mount Juliet Resort, just south of Dublin, Ireland. And I told Matt about, you know, our family's history coming from the west coast of Ireland. And when you go to Ireland, folks, all those things you hear about wonderful hospitality, Irish hospitality, serving dinner with a smile and a crack, crack known in English as a joke. It's all true. It's all real. And when you go to Mount Juliet, you experience the beautiful scenery, but you also experience that tremendous hospitality. I just want to go back to the manor house for a second. And I forget his name, the gentleman that is the manager of the manor house.
2: Jimmy is the man of the house there.
1: He certainly is. He is the embodiment to me, Matt, of Irish hospitality. Not only did he give me a tour of the manor house and the new renovations that went on there, how he was able to do what he did and give me a tour, but be attentive to the guests that were arriving and there. Example, a family came in to have lunch. A little girl had a teddy bear, and with the ease of the Irish lilt of tongue, he was able to move from me to the little girl and to the teddy bear and get the family situated to have their afternoon brunch there in Helens. His knowledge of the history of the resort, his charm, his professionalism was amazing to me. And just Jimmy was the embodiment of Irish hospitality, folks. And that's what you're going to get at Mount Juliet. Once you're on property, your staff made me feel as if I was a long lost relative and welcome home.
2: Yeah, that's the way it is. You know, you're coming into, we treat everybody in the way that we want to make them feel comfortable and relaxed. And Jimmy's incredible at this job, and no different to the team here in Hunter's Yard here. You know, you don't want to go away to a hotel or for a break and then feel that you're under pressure and you're in the way. So I think it's really important that we try and make sure everybody's enjoying themselves, relaxed. You know, we can make sure everybody's got a drink in their hand. That's a good start to unwinding. And then some good food, you know, with John Kelly down there as well in the manor, looking after Lady Helen. I mean, the food is exquisite. So you're not going to have a better time than having a few stories by the fire. With the whiskies underground, and then you've also got the food offering there. So you can really have the time of your life here. And I think that's where we've had such a great couple of years, and people like Jimmy are a fine example to the hospitality industry of what is out there. And we want to make sure that all our guests get to enjoy that, no matter who they meet, whether it's our concierge team, whether it's my golf team, or whether it's Jimmy running the manor. You know, you're all part of our family when you're here. And I think that's really important to kind of keep that feel that everyone's together.
1: Folks, you know, a lot of times at a resort, they'll build a golf course and they put minimal money into the development of it. And it's just kind of an afterthought that, yeah, you can play golf while you're here. That's not the golf course at Mount Juliet. Ernie Els, Tiger Woods, some of the greatest names ever, have played the course in championship rounds of tournament golf. Matt, your golf course is not only a resort course, it is a player's golf course. Walk us through some of the signature holes, the history of the tournaments, the great names like Tiger Woods that have won there.
2: Yeah, I think you strip it right back. And when you're picking up the phone and you're calling Jack Nicklaus to design your golf course, this was built to be a golf course, and then we happen to now have a hotel and we have all these other great things. You know, there's an incredible vision. So Jack Nicklaus was commissioned to build here and become a signature design, completed in 1991. That was the opening. And the brief was simply, we want a tournament golf course to host the biggest events. So from opening in 1991, we moved to host our first Irish opening in 1993. And then we did 93, 94, 95. With Sir Nick Faldo completing the hat trick here. And then we had Bernard Langer, and then we had Sam Torrance. So back-to-back years there, we had three Irish Opens. I mean, this unbelievable holes, as you'd have seen. I mean, holes like the third, when you see how it started and he carved an amazing 175-yard par three out of what was pure marshland is absolutely sensational.
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0: 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We're out here every Monday. We're talking about what's going to happen for the week, and we have a couple guests every week. So with that said, I want to bring up our first guest. It's here every single week with me. I didn't have a name for our segment for you, so this is our coach. This is Coach Chris McKinney. We call him Coach Mac, and we're going to call this segment the Mac Attack. So
1: I kind of like that.
0: Welcome to the stage, Coach Mac.
1: I appreciate you guys having me here today. I kind of like the Mac Attack. It sounds pretty good, you know?
0: I was just – it's something I came up with earlier. Hey,
1: top of your head, pretty good job. I like that.
0: Yeah, you know, we're trying.
1: It's not bad.
0: So, Coach, big game, big win, sorry. Saturday, 71-0. We routed them. What do you want to talk about that game? We'll hit that first, and then we'll move on to other things.
1: Well, I think that the boys played well. I mean, anytime you win a game 71-0, it was a good game. We also had a lot of things to improve upon after watching the film of the game. We made some crucial mistakes that you make against good teams, and they'll make you pay for things like that. So I thought that we did well for a team that hadn't played a game in over 3 weeks. You know, we hadn't played a game in 3 weeks. You expect to be a little sluggish. You expect to mess up on little things. But we made the big plays work, and we came through when we needed to. But, again, it's going to be a whole different story this upcoming week against the defending champions, the Columbus Lions.
0: Yeah, it was definitely – we had a little rust in the beginning, but it did. I don't think the fans could tell that we had a little rust, but I could tell from the get-go we had a little rust. But once we were 2-3 minutes into the game, we were definitely where we needed to be. Now, you made a lot of personnel changes over the course of the time that we didn't play. Let's talk about those personnel changes you brought in and what they did for us in that game on Saturday.
1: We lost Dante Mason, you know, the league's best player, defensive player of the year, and like three times, and should have been player of the league. So we lost him to Albany, and thank God. I'm glad that he's there because he's a great player. He deserves a chance at the highest level. As far as we replaced him with a guy named Hargrove, good DB, good size, about 6'1", about 215 pounds. He's built really well. He runs well. Hey, I think he had 2 interceptions and 1 4-touchdown, if not 2. So I was really happy about his production coming in because Dante Mason's shoes to fill are pretty big, and it's going to be more than one person has to fill those shoes.
0: Yeah, it's definitely going to be more than one person to fill those shoes. It was a high-scoring game, a couple pick sixes. JJ, Double J, he had 2, didn't he?
1: Yeah, Mr. Johnson had 2 pick sixes. I think one on the first drive thrown right into his chest, and the other one he returned about 20 yards. I was very proud of the way he played the game. He played hard. He knows what they're doing. He's watching film. And, you know, the whole defense in part, I think the number one in the Hall of Arena Leagues, as in points given up and interceptions for touchdowns. So we have a very exciting defense. You guys should definitely come out and watch.
0: Yeah, and I was pretty impressed. AC was putting on a show. I mean, he's always putting on a show, whether it's from walking into the arena and dressed all fancy to getting on the field. AC had himself a game. He had a touchdown or two, didn't he?
1: Yeah, AC had 2 or 3 touchdowns. He had some rushing touchdowns as well as receiving. So he does it both on both parts of the game for us. He runs the ball. He catches the ball. Sometimes we even ask him to pass the ball. So you never really know.
0: And I thought he looked really good. Westbrook had a decent game too.
1: Westbrook had a very decent game. The first half was average. You know, we had a talk, him and our offensive coach, Mike, offensive line coach. We had a talk with him. And second half, he played like a new man. He played amazing the second half. He ran the ball hard. He ran the ball hard on draws, tosses, dives, everything that we asked for him to do. And he even stepped in the hole and made some really key blocks. I'm very proud of Westbrook for what he did this weekend.
0: Yeah, he looked great, although he did get us a flag because he threw a ball in the crowd. I didn't realize that was his family sitting up there. I haven't seen his little daughter in a while. I remember when she was just in the season one, and I didn't realize that the one boy that caught the ball was trying to give it to his daughter. So that was kind of cool.
1: That's right. She's 7 years old.
0: No, the littlest one.
1: Yeah. And I mean, he's got a family over there, and yeah, that's a penalty throwing the ball up into the stands. Against that team, I can eat that, and I can understand why you did it. And I've done the same thing before, so I'm not mad at that. We just got to keep stupid personal fouls and penalties like that to a minimum if we want to beat a good team coming up this weekend.
0: Yeah, I mean, we definitely got to tighten up in the discipline department. There were a lot of flags in the game, but they weren't necessarily against us.

0: there was a lot of delay of game calls. So much so that Hayden Tennell, the DJ, and I started laughing. I said, all right, I said, get out a pen, get a paper. And I said, start keeping track. I said, because I couldn't believe it. There were canaries flying all night. Go ahead. There was canaries everywhere.
1: I mean, there was so much yellow on the field. I didn't know if it was the pollen from the trees or whether it was the guys there. But I'm telling you, there were so many yellow flags on the field. And delay of game seemed to be the only call there was. I remember one time I told the official, I said, please, I was screaming to her, please don't throw the flag. Let them just run the play. I know, I don't care how long it takes, because it also runs the clock. And I said, just let them run the play.
0: And I agree with that, because at one point I said, I think I said it to Sip or somebody. I said, enough of the canaries. I said, let's just get this game over with, because we got down in the fourth quarter, they're still throwing flag after flag after flag. And I thought, man, come on, like, just, we're going to be here till 11 o'clock.
1: I'm about to say, the game's never going to end if we keep on having these flags. And, you know, I tried to speed up the tempo in the second half of the game, not huddle very long, have the guys come over and do simple plays so we can get in and out of the huddle with me so they could hurry up and get over there, to try to offset that, to try to keep the clock running, to get out of the game.
0: Yeah, it's it was high scoring. It was high energy. I mean, it was nice to see. I feel that we had a decent crowd for the evening. It was Tunnel Ridge. Definitely appreciated everything that we did for Tunnel Ridge. It was the coal miner appreciation night. I did see a couple guys that looked like maybe they did come from work and came to the game maybe. So that was kind of cool.
1: They did. I like that. I appreciate them. And maybe they listened to the podcast and came out like that. That's a good thing.
0: Yeah, the guys that we brought out on the field, they're really cool. We had a couple birthdays that we celebrated, and then Duffy gave them a special jersey that I thought that was pretty cool. And the jerseys were really cool for the game. I really thought they were classy, considering that we honored Tunnel Ridge for what they did for hosting that game for us. You know, it was awesome.
1: Oh yeah, having their names on the back of the jersey, everybody out there is one big family. I liked it. I think it's going to be big this week. This week we got Cancer Awareness Week. So we're going to have our all-white jerseys with the pink numbers and pink lettering on them. So it's going to be a great, great show on this weekend, and I hope everybody can make it.
0: Yeah, I saw the jersey today on our social media. You know, I got access to post on our social, but I was busy all day. The jersey's fire. It looks good. It looks really good.
1: They're beautiful. I love those jerseys, and it's going to be good to play in those, man.
0: It's a special night. It's going to be a special night for the whole Valley. We've got some surprises lined up. Got some other things that we have to take care of that might be a somber moment here and there, but it's going to be a good game. What are we doing now, Coach, to prepare to get ready for this game?
1: Well, we get to practice in the arena this week, which is a big plus, because it's better for spacing for the receivers and for the DBs, more realistic. So I just love getting in there. It's going to be good for special teams, for the kicker. You're going to be able to kick a little bit, do some things like that. So we are very happy about the whole thing.
0: Yeah, you know, and it is good to be back in the arena. It was awesome to me that they said to us, they said, hey, get the field down on Friday. You'll be able to practice on Friday. And going forward, you should be able to practice in there when you want. So that's huge for you guys, because we were scrambling to find fields. We were really.
1: I mean, we have some. We practiced. I want to say that we canceled three practices because we didn't have field to practice on. So it was and to get it out there to the boys in time for them to call their jobs or their wives or whatever's going on and make it to the practice. By having West Banco Arena available to us, that's the best thing. We get in there early, get in there, practice about 7:30, get out by damn near 10 o'clock, and it's a good thing. It's a great thing for us.
0: Yeah, it felt so good to be back in the arena. I mean, I know I go to the arena a lot for meetings, and I'm in the arena for other things. It just felt so good to be back in the arena. There were some hiccups we had to overcome from our side, the technical side, because that's a large overhaul they had to do to get that ice out of there. Did you realize how much that ice actually kept that building, like, freezing cold?
1: Oh, my God. I mean, I could tell the temperature. It had to be a 15-degree difference inside at the very least. Yeah. Usually, I have a long sleeve underneath my jacket. I had it under there, and I was sweating profusely tonight. So it makes a big difference having the ice under there. I kind of want the ice back after that.
0: Well, I'm sure that's a lot of money for them to operate that ice and keep that ice going all the time. Right. I could see the arena staff they were tired. I could tell that they probably weren't coming in on Sunday, because they were just they've been nonstop for 3 or 4 weeks straight. I think something almost every day. Plus
1: you had hockey, plus football, plus the minors, plus Nailers minors, and then you have graduations on top of other events that were in the arena. I mean, they were nonstop picking up fields, putting them down. I commend them and congratulate them for their hard work, and I hope they got some rest on Sunday.
0: Yeah, they definitely deserved it, and you know, and they're always busy up there taking care of the Capitol Theater. So I mean, there's just so much that they have to do. So it was good to be back home. I'm looking forward to being home. We're home pretty much every game until the playoffs. Now this playoff game, if I understand correctly, our game this Saturday can help us determine home field advantage towards the end of the playoffs. Is that correct?
1: That's correct. If we win this game by 3 points or more, we'll have home field throughout the playoffs, and we'll host the championship as well.
0: And that's
1: so
0: what we
1: it's
0: want.
1: It's a big game for us.
0: Yeah, that's what we want. We want to have that advantage. So obviously you've got to go in and get the boys pumped about that. You've got to tell them about it. I got to tell Sip and I got to tell the community about it, because we need people in the stands. We need more people coming. Now that there's nothing else to do, we're the game, and we're what there is to do. And I think we're going to get the people there. I we're not going to be in competition. You know, we had the Ironman down, and the Ironman came to the game. We appreciate them coming down. We had them sat in 109 by you guys, and they came down for the game. Their first game's this Saturday, but they're out of town, and all the rest of their games are on Sunday. So our fans should be with us on Saturdays, and they should be with them on Sundays, really.
1: That's right, and it should be packed. I mean, between their fans and our fans together, it should be formidable at home. We should be hard to beat at home, especially with the crowd behind us. With the whole valley behind us, there's nothing we can't do.
0: You know, I really think we're pulling the whole valley behind us for everything. You know, we've worked with the Nailers. Now, you know, we've done some stuff here with the Ironmen. We've got this big cancer night coming up. We just worked with Tunnel Ridge. The game next week after this week, the 20th, I'll go ahead and let everybody know, we teamed up with the Ohio Valley Athletic Conference, which is the largest athletic conference of its kind in the country. The OVAC is.
1: Yeah, they got some good teams in there too.
0: And there's teams, you know, the Central Boys. I didn't catch what the final score was down in, and they're playing for baseball. John Marshall Boys just left today to get down for baseball. John Marshall Girls Softball, they were runners up in the tournament. Central Girls, they won. There's just so much just happening right now in the OVAC that it just makes sense to bring the OVAC in completely. They're going to have their big all-star game over on the island. It's
1: beautiful over there. I love the island.
0: You know, and that is the guys that have graduated this year, Ohio players and the West Virginia players. So they're going to try to see if they can get them to come and join us as well. So they're extending an invite to every school in the Ohio Valley Athletic Conference. So we keep building this thing, Coach. We should be able to keep building that crowd and that stands and getting true football fans, and that's what we're getting.
1: And I think getting true football fans and nice, good, rowdy hockey fans to mix in with them, I think that's a great thing. And then you guys get from all these schools in the OVAC coming to it. I mean, guys coming to the area, you'll love the game, you'll love the atmosphere, and I think you'll fall in love with it the second you get there.
0: Yeah, I mean, it's hard not to not fall in love with what we're doing. So they did ask me to turn down a little bit, Sip, so that might be why. Okay, so, but anyhow, we've got to build this crowd. We've got to build the people coming to us. We're making it happen. What do you want to say to the folks of the OVAC? What can they expect if they've never come to see us for a game?
1: If you've never come to see us play, you're going to see a bunch of hard-nosed players. They're going to play hard the whole game, blue-collar team. You're going to see some hard hitting against the walls. And you're going to see a lot of fun, a good entertainment for the whole family.
0: Yeah, you know, there was a lot of hard hitting on the walls this past week. No one got banged up, though. We're all healthy. We're good.
1: We had one guy get his foot rolled up on, one of our offensive linemen, our tight end. But other than that, we stayed away from injury pretty much. You know, guys got some sore shoulders. They got some sore hamstring pulls almost. And, you know, that's the main thing we had to worry about this week. We got some hamstring pulls. And we got some shoulder injuries, but that's going to come with the territory when you're playing football.
0: Well, you know, injuries come with pretty much any sport. Injuries come with being the MC at the arena. I slipped and hit somebody's spilled drink Saturday night. So it happens.
1: Watch
0: all
1: out,
0: happens to coach
1: yourself,
0: too. I mean, have you ever been run into out when you're out there on the field? Have you ever been knocked over?
1: I've been knocked over. I've been run over. I've jumped into the stands to avoid players and knock some people over, get some stuff dropped all over me. So, yeah, it's a dangerous world out there on that field, no matter whether you're the football player, coach, or anybody else.
0: Yeah, it's definitely it doesn't matter. I mean, I watched the camera guys trying to get out of the way. I watched the refs trying to get out of the way. Did they throw a flag because somebody ran into the official? I didn't see that.
1: If you run into the official, that is definitely a penalty because that's trying to use the official as a pick. you know, trying to run your defender around him. So you go right at the official and you go right around him, and it makes the defender have to run into him. So if you try to use him as a pick, they will call a penalty if you run into the official.
0: Okay, because I didn't get to see the play. I didn't know what happened. So now I appreciate you giving me the explanation for that, because I was sure there was people out there that saw that happen, didn't understand the call on that, and I had never seen that call and I'd never heard that call. So now I understand what that is. I quit playing football by the time I was a junior in high school, so I forgot what I was doing, but I was a kicker. But, hey, look, it's almost time to be done. So with that said, we're going to wrap up our first segment. That was our first segment with Coach Mack. That's called the Mack Attack. And we'll be back in just a few minutes' time to bring out our second segment, which will be Jamming with the GM with Mr. Sip.

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0: 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And if I do my job tonight, well, podcasts will probably be up tomorrow night on iHeart, and you'll be able to catch it there. But this is the segment of the show that we like to call Jamming with the GM. We just had the Mac Attack with our coach, Coach Mac, and now it's time for Jamming with the GM. So with that, please help me welcome to the stage our good friend and our general manager, Mr. Chris Cipriani. We like to call him Sip. Sip, how you doing today?
1: Great, Uncle Tim. Glad to be here. Glad to be back.
0: It's good to be back. We've had a week, haven't we? We've done a lot.
1: That's an understatement. And as you said in the first segment, it was great to be back in the arena and playing football.
0: It was definitely good to be back doing everything. I forgot how to use my voice properly and blew it out at halftime, and I'm still suffering from that a little bit and got a little bit of that. And I think you got your workout in on you on Saturday because you had a chili cook-off. I think you were in downtown Wheeling from, what, 10 o'clock in the morning until?
1: Until about 11 o'clock at night after the game, yes.
0: You definitely got the Wheeling feeling that day. You had the Wheeling feeling chili cook-off, and then you had the arena.
1: It was more like a Ben Gay moment. But
0: Oh, I'm sure. I was sore when I got home, and you know, I had the wife. We know my wife is laid up pretty bad right now, and I about stole one of her lidocaine patches for my own back because I was so sore. So it was so nice to be back in the arena, though, and the arena staff just I can't speak enough volumes of how awesome they treat us. A lot of curveballs that occurred to us from 4 o'clock until kickoff, even after kickoff, and Sip, you and the staff just handled it so well. What do you want to talk about all that we did in the past game? And let's acknowledge our special guests and everything else because you had your hands full playing. I was playing Master of Ceremonies for the guest in the arena. You were playing Master of Ceremonies and everything else for our invited guests. So you want to talk about who all we had in and what all you had to do? Well, I mean, we had a lot. We had Rick Lay and his team was there. I can't remember what Rick Lay's thing is over there in Bel Air, but how many kids did he bring?
1: I know, I lost, the name escaped me as well. It was R.L. Lyons?
0: R.L. Lyons, yes. Strength and conditioning, that's what it is. Yes. Yeah, sorry, Rick, and I forgot.
1: Yeah, I know, I feel bad. Yeah,
0: I didn't write nothing
1: back
0: down.
1: Back to your question, yes, he brought about 100 kids in, and we brought them in before the doors open. And, of course, that goes in, I point that out, because as you mentioned, the arena always accommodating us is... we brought them in before the gates opened and took them down and had a pizza party. And there were chips and cookies and everything. They got to meet the team. Got a little background tour, if you will, of the arena. So they got a ball out of that. I think the adults that were chaperoning them had as much delight in that as the kids did. So that's always... that's good. And as you know, whenever we are involved with the community to do something like that, it brings joy to us as well.
0: You know, I could see that those kids really enjoyed everything. Bob Ovi's pictures spoke volumes for what that meant to the Lions from RL Strength and Conditioning. Rick's just an amazing human being. He does a lot for his community, and he really cares about this valley. So it was nice to see that Duffy had offered that to them and that they took us up on the offer. They decided that's something they wanted to be a part of. And I think most of them stayed behind. I think two of the kids were in the hot dog race. It was just a nice thing to see. It was nice that we did that for the community. It really was.
1: Oh, absolutely. And, you know, and everyone's got to realize other groups out there. I mean, we'll certainly partner with anybody, and we love to do things like that and bring kids in. It's just remarkable when you find out a kid's coming to a game for a first time. And like you said, and getting to interact with the players. We've talked about that in the past between the autograph sessions after the games in the lobby of the arena. And the fact of being able to get their toes on the field as well, which I believe they all did.
0: To see the kids after the game with the players, you'd have thought that they had just met their most favorite player ever in the NFL. I mean, those kids were enamored with our players, and I thought that was awesome. I mean, that means a lot. I mean, we might have some future Miners that ran out on the field the other day. You never know.
1: Yeah, no, absolutely. And and you really hit the nail on the head as far as how they look up to our players, you know, in the role of a celebrity, if you will. And to them, I don't think they look at them any different if it were an NFL player.
0: You know what surprised me was the following that Caden Burgers got with the kids. There was, what, 15 kids that ran out with him that are like, they call themselves or whatever they call them, the burger. I don't know what they call themselves, but they're enamored by Caden. And those kids wanted to run out. All the other kids ran out just before the team. And there was like a group of kids who were like, we're running out with you. And I thought that was pretty cool, too.
1: Yeah. I'm not sure if he's paying them or bribing them or what, but yes, he does that. But he's got his own little. I don't know. Yeah, I'm not sure how he's fostered that, but it's good.
0: I saw how it happened. He met some kids somewhere. They said they played baseball, and he decided to go to the game, and they fell in love with him. And that speaks volumes of the character of our players, that they're willing to just put themselves out there without being told to.
1: And you're right. As a matter of fact, now that you mentioned that, he was out. He was one of the players when you mentioned as far as us being involved with the chili cook-off. And, you know, we had some players would be in the booth serving the chili. And, you know, we only needed like two or three in there. Of course, with the size of those guys, more than three really didn't fit in the tent. So then I had the others walking the crowd with me, and we were handing out schedules and so forth. And he actually had met, as you said, some kids during a chili cook-off, and then he even came to me because we were using some tickets to promote that day, and he actually gave some tickets to kids at the chili cook-off. He came up and said, hey, can I give them tickets? I said, absolutely.
0: Yeah, that was awesome. So I mean, Rick, RL Strength and Conditioning Lions. Sorry, buddy. I forgot about all that. I am Sip. You know, I've been a very busy man.
1: You've
0: like
1: had a
0: you.
1: Few things on your plate, Tim. It's okay.
0: Getting a couple hours of sleep here and there, but we're making it happen. We're having a lot of fun with it. So we had Rick and his crew in there, and then we had the High Valley Ironmen. Would you like to talk about having the Ironmen in and how nice that was of them to come and accept our invitation?
1: Yeah, I believe it was a day or two before the game. The owner of the Ironman had reached out to our owner, Chris Duffy, and talking all things football and as far as their presence in the Valley and ours and the subject of like partnering instead of looking at each other as a competitor or each organization as a competitor rather. And even, you know, and I know Manny, and I talked to him that night, and he even said, hey, you guys play Saturdays, we play Sundays. You play Saturdays inside, we play Sundays outside.
0: And I love it because, like I was just saying in the segment with Coach during the Mac attack, that if we do it right, they're Miners fans, they're Ironman fans, they're Nailers fans, they're OVAC fans, they're just fans.
1: Exactly.
0: And that's what we want. We want this Valley just to support everything, everybody.
1: So yeah, and as you know, we brought in between their roster and his coaches, there were about 42. They had a representation of about 42 individuals. Like I said, mostly players and coaches. And came in, we gave them a tour of the facility, our locker rooms and so forth. And they saw a good game.
0: they had some big boys because I didn't realize they were coming in as early as they came in. And I was coming up into the front concourse to go see Kelly and her team from the arena. And there was one big old boy, and he was like, hey, where can I get a bottle of water, blah, blah, blah. And I didn't realize it was them because I was focused, you know, I get one-track minded. And then I realized it was them, and then I saw Manny and got to talk to Manny for a while. And that was, I think that's huge. And I would hope that they're going to do the same for us, and I'm going to hope that we're going to go reciprocate and go hang out in Martins Ferry for a game for them, I hope.
1: It'll be great. I'll wait for the invitation from Manny.
0: Well, I put him in the hot seat now. It's went worldwide. No, I'm joking, Manny. Thanks for coming. We appreciated you there. Then we had in the building, and he'll be back a couple more times, and he helps us a lot in our organization with what his role is. And, you know, a lot of people want to say he's not been there, and he has been there. A lot of people said he wasn't part of what he is. The Major was there. Major Harris was there, you know, and Major's a part of our organization. That wasn't just some fluff piece that we put out into the air and made a social media post. Major's part of our team, and it was great to have Major there.
1: Yeah, I was starting to think it was kind of like, where's Waldo with some of the people's negative posts. But, yeah, no, Major was there. He was there early. He was there all day. He greeted, as you mentioned, the kids. He hung around after the game, did interviews, took pictures with whoever we brought down to the owner's box during the game. He was completely gracious, and as a lifetime Mountaineer fan, it was great to have him there and talk to him.
0: I think he had a lot of fun because I was watching him laugh and giggle, and his friend that was with him said something to me. She said something along the lines, "Wait, we're not playing basketball, Tim. Why are they running the score up like that?" And so I thought that was fun. And they had a lot of fun, and he was a lot of fun.
1: He'll be back.
0: Yeah, and he'll be back.
1: He'll be back.
0: My favorite part was someone's like, "Hey, let me introduce you to Major," and Major's like, "Hey, Tim, how you doing?" So I have known the Mage for a while, so it was so cool to have him back in the building. And then he stayed and signed autographs, and I thought that was awesome. And we put him down at the end so that he wasn't like, you still had to like get in line, but people weren't like trying to just to get to him. They wanted to do the whole thing. I saw kids wanting pictures and autographs from the dancers. I thought that was awesome.
1: Oh, yeah. No, all of our groups, when I say groups, meaning, no, our team, our dance team, so forth, they all have their own fans. And, yeah, I mean, I've seen that after every game as far as the dance team, the dancers signing autographs.
0: Do you have any fans?
1: No one's asked for my autograph yet.
0: Wait. We were asked for an autograph once. We were asked for an autograph for...
1: Over at
0: Marty's new place, yeah. Johnny's Bar, M&K.
1: You're right. I take that back. That was the first and only time so far where we were asked to sign a football that he put on his wall. And if you remember right, when he asked me at first, I thought he was joking. And I said, you don't want my signature. He said, I sure do. I was like, oh, okay.
0: I got a few fans, but they're good friends. And I had somebody text me during the game. They said, I love your hat. And I'm wearing it right now. It says washed up local because last year on our first game, we had some hiccups in the first game, in the first quarter. And someone had the audacity to go onto our Wheeling Miners Facebook page. And they said, you need to get that MC off the field. He's a washed up local. I laughed. And then I went and got a hat made. And now I'm wearing it this season.
1: Well, you should laugh. You should. Absolutely, Tim. Because, I mean, we've had these conversations, you know, the old saying, don't criticize a man until we walk a mile in his moccasins. And I don't know too many people. Well, actually, let me rephrase that. I don't know anybody in this valley as far as a local that can do what you do.
0: Well, thank you. I mean,
1: I mean that sincerely.
0: Thank you. I appreciate that. But I got
1: we're lucky to have you.
0: I got a lot of very talented friends around me, and I appreciate you for that. I've got a good group of friends that we all work together. We all have a lot of fun. We got big promotions coming up this week. We'll talk about that in segment three. We can talk a little bit about it now if you'd like. I did want to touch on, you just said that, you know, there's another man that I could say that could do that. And that's my good buddy, Jan Dykstra from Bucket of Puppies. And, Sip, we did a little deal with the city of Moundsville, and we're now a silver sponsor for the city of Moundsville's Jefferson Fridays. Friday will be Jefferson Friday's first, Moundsville's first Jefferson Friday, and Bucket of Puppies, coincidentally, is playing, and Bucket of Puppies was our band for 70s night. So it just all kind of ties in somehow. It's a full circle. It's really cool.
1: Well, yeah, I mean, we've talked about this, I believe, episode after episode, that we rely on the whole valley. And what, you know, I'm not just giving lip service when I say we rely on the whole valley. We're also going to be part of the whole valley in return, you know, as an organization. And, you know, we were down there last week, and we're going to be down there this week.
0: Yeah, I mean, we're going to do whatever we can do. And if you've got something that you want to see us come to or whatever, reach out to us. We'll try to make a deal with you. We'll try to get you some tickets or whatever, or get some sponsorships, or sell you a group ticket package, or whatever we can do. Just remember, Saturdays are not really the day to ask us to do something unless it's in the morning, because we got to buckle down and get ready to finish out the season. Because we want to win a championship, and to win a championship, we need the fans, and we need the people in the seats, and we need everybody's support.
1: No, absolutely, and I'm glad you point that out. As far as saying, you know, other than that day, because of course last week was different when the chili cook-off was right outside our doors. but it's still made for a long day. And I want to, on that, I want to thank Coach Mack as well as Coach Mott in terms of, you know, creating a schedule. Coach Mott created a schedule so the players, you know, because that's the thing. But before the game, to say, hey, I want you out here to do this and do that, when they have all their game day things that they have, gyrations they need to go through, he was real good about creating a rotational schedule that not one player had to be there more than 45 minutes at a time.
0: Yeah, we're blessed with the whole coaching staff. We've got an amazing coaching staff. Chris, that's going to bring us up to the end of this segment. I can't believe that 16 minutes flew by that fast, but it sure did. Folks, this is the Monday Night Gold Rush. It's recorded every Monday here at Generations Restaurant and Pub, and this is brought to you by iHeartMedia. 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
11: Sunny and pleasant today with a high temperature topping off in the mid-80s. An increase in cloud cover tonight with lows in the mid to lower 60s. Out ahead of showers and thunderstorms likely for your Sunday with high temperatures in the upper 70s. Turning humid, a strong severe thunderstorm is possible. I'm Severe Weather Team 9 meteorologist Nathan Schott.
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0: 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But enough of that. It's time for our third segment. This is, if there's any crowd interaction we want to have, anybody want to ask any questions or whatever, you're more than welcome to. This is just a free and open segment that we do. I've got, to my right, I've got Coach Mack. And to my left, I've got Mr. Sip, Chris Cipriani, Chris McKinney. Got them both up here with me. And we are going to dedicate this third segment, unless anybody wants to talk to us or ask us any questions, you're more than welcome to. Just come up the stage. We've got an extra mic we can give you. We want to talk about this coming Saturday's game and the promotion that it is and the special night that it is and the fact that it is West Virginia University Medicine Cancer Awareness Night. It's West Virginia University Medicine Cancer Awareness Night. It's going to be one of our biggest games. We're playing Columbus Lions. They're bringing a ton of people. So we need you guys to come out, and we need a ton of people to come see us play. And, you know, not just their fans coming to see us play. But it's West Virginia University Medicine Cancer Awareness Night. Sip, what do you want to talk about the promotion? What's going on? The jerseys. And then we're going to talk to Coach about all that and everything else. We're going to wrap this up nice and strong.
1: Yeah. Thanks, Tim. There's a few things. Like you mentioned, the hospital being our major corporate sponsor as far as Cancer Awareness Night. We have some fancy jerseys that are coming out with names of a combination of deceased from cancer. And I apologize if I start to get choked up in this segment ahead of time.
0: You're allowed to get choked up. We've all been affected by it. It's a terrible word. It's a swear word in my house.
1: And in any event, so we have the jerseys, which are going to be auctioned off. And I believe the auctions have already started in regard to that, as far as the players' jerseys. There's going to be a 50-50 raffle during the game, which proceeds go to the hospital. So there's a number of things. And, you know, we talked about in the last segment as far as partnering and the community and so forth. And this is a biggie.
0: It's all right, Coach. What do you want to talk about the game and the promotion?
2: I think the game is going to be a great thing. I think Cancer Awareness Night is my favorite. Seeing the guys in the pink jerseys, we're going to be in the all white with the pink numbers, pink lettering. I think that to Sip's credit, it affects everybody. I mean, cancer's touched every family that there is, I think, in the country. I don't think anybody's exempt. I've lost my father and my brother to cancer, so I kind of get it. And I know exactly, and I got to try not to think about it, or I'm gonna start crying here up here. So it's affected everybody. So I think it's a good night for everybody to come out, you know, put the names of the people that were affected and that their loved ones on their jerseys, but you know, which we have on ours, as well as you guys can put it on your T-shirts and come out there to the game. It's a celebration of life out there. It's a celebration of you know, the ones that we've lost and the fight against it, so we can stop this, so it doesn't happen to any more families.
0: Absolutely.
1: I'm sorry, Tim.
0: No, you're good.
1: I just want to echo what the coach just said in terms of it's also a celebration. You're right. It's a celebration for the cancer survivors that we're going to have there. Tim, you got to do this for me.
0: All right. So I got it. Sip and I talked late last night, and we'll bring up something later that I cried on the phone to him about. And he said, Coach, you're trying to hold him back. I lost my father to cancer 7 years ago. It was a rough ride. I was still working on cruise ships. I remember, you know, he became invalid, and I had to make a bed for him in what used to be our kitchen dining area. And I turned it into a room for him. And I did everything that I had to do as a son should do. And I never forget looking at him and saying, it's time for me to go back to the shipyard and do a big project. Do I do it or do I not? And he told me to do it, and I lost him on during all that. And so it hits home. It affects home. But we also celebrate the people that have beat it. I know so many people that have beat cancer. I know so many people that are going through it now. I know so many just strong, strong human beings that fought it graciously, and they lost, and they fought it graciously, and they won. It affects everybody. I know five people right now I can think of in my head that are fighting it. But it hits home for Sip, because Sip, your son went through this, and your son, I told you,
1: sitting right in front of us.
0: Yeah, I told you last night, he's an amazing young man, and you should be very proud of that young man.
1: I am.
0: you went through this. You know firsthand what it is. Coach, you know firsthand what it is. I couldn't imagine, you know, my own child. You know, my son's 26. Stepson's 19. My stepdaughter's 26. You went through it. And so this hits home. And he is a product of West Virginia University Medicine and what it can do. So that's why this night is even more special, you know.
1: Oh, yeah, he's definitely. He's not just a success story. He's a success story at WVU Medicine. He was diagnosed with leukemia.
0: It's okay. It's okay, Sip.
2: Nothing wrong with that, brother. Nothing wrong with that.
1: Wow. I apologize. Anyways.
0: This shows the human side of us.
1: Exactly. November of 23, he was diagnosed here. They shipped him off to Pittsburgh, where he was in a hospital for 35 days. Then he came back home, finished his outpatient treatment here. And in February of this year, after 2.5 years of treatment, he rang the bell. And anyone who's gone through, like I said, anyone who's fought cancer has beat it, knows the significance of ringing the bell, which is a big deal. And yes, he rang the bell in February at Wheeling Hospital.
0: So, you know, he rang the bell. We know a lot of people that rang the bell. We're going to honor Dom on Saturday, and Dom's going to do the coin flip for us at the arena. I think that's awesome that our general manager's son has went through all this. You've told me all the stories, and that just makes me love him even more. He's a tough kid, and I think it's awesome when he gets to come out and do the coin flip. I think that hits home even more. That's going to hit home for our players, for me, for coach, for everybody. I mean, it's affected everybody. Yeah, and if it hasn't, you're lying.
1: And the one thing I want to mention on that, I know you two on stage here with me know, is thank you to Chris Duffy, because in terms of Dominic being involved with the game, that was Chris's idea. It was owner Duffy's idea. So I want to make that clear. I mean, like you said, yes, it's a GM's son, but that was all Duffy's idea. And as you said, in terms of knowing how humble Dominic is, at first he was hesitant to even do it. he didn't want the attention. So and he just decided for sure this morning that he would do it. And I'm proud of him, as you know, and I'm gonna be proud to see him do it Saturday night.
0: So WVU Medicine Night, is there like a ticket special with them for the hospital employees or the staff or anything? Do we expect a large presence from them?
1: There's part of what we're doing with them. Yeah, there should be a lot of people from the Wheeling Hospital, and you know, I'm hoping to see not just the employees and staff at Wheeling Hospital, but like we said, the survivors or people that are still battling this, hoping that they can come out and share the night with us. Like you said, all three of us agree the importance of this in raising money for this horrible disease.
0: So, you know, it's a fight. It's a fight in life, but we're going to go on the field and fight. Coach, what can I expect to see from our players? Because I know this is such a special night that it's probably going to amplify them just a little more. What have you guys discussed so far about game strategy and everything else?
2: Well, not to say it over the air about game strategy, but we've got some new things we're going to implement this week to try to fend off a very good championship level team that we're going to be facing this week and this weekend. As far as trying to do things the minor way, working hard, we know it's going to be a four-quarter fight. You guys are going to come into the game. You're going to see a fight for four quarters, and we're going to fight just as hard as everybody else that has those pink jerseys on and who they represent. So that's what you're going to see. You come out to the game.
0: I'm excited to play Columbus. That was our first game, right?
2: It was
0: away.
2: And it was their second game, and we were on their home field. We gave them everything that we could. We came up short at the end. But I think in the last 7-8 weeks, we've learned a lot, and we've grown a lot as a team. And I think it's going to be a heck of a battle.
0: Yeah, you know, and you know what went wrong in that game, and you learned how to fix it, and you fixed it, and I anticipate a W. Speaking of fixing things, we'll address the elephant in the room. You know, we had to fix some things, and some people were not happy with us. But we got some stuff together, and we feel that we have a better product than what we had on week one, and we're going to go ahead and put the live stream back out, and we're going to stream the game this Saturday, and the stream will be back because this is a huge game. We want the fans to see it. But we were worried about our in-house production, and we had to tighten up the purse strings there and the belts, if you will, and we figured it out, and we did it. And
1: I'm sorry, Ted.
0: No, please.
1: Just like the coach will tell you, in terms of him working every day, practice with the team, I'm sure, Coach, your goal every day is get better every day, something you always say as a coach. And that certainly carries over to what Tim and I do, trying to get better every day, every week, as far as for our actual production. And it's something we haven't done live since our first home game. And let's do it.
0: Well, we're well aware of it. I see you guys in the comments beating us up, and that's okay. I mean, I'm used to being beat up. I worked in cruise ships, and I worked in shipyards, and no one was ever happy with me until it was all over with, and then you got the attaboy, or maybe you didn't get the attaboy. But that's what happened, folks. We wanted to just get the product tighter, and we got the product tighter. And we appreciate your support for that. You know, we talked last week. We need nothing but positivity going forward for our season, for our valley, and for all sports involved, because we're blessed right now in this valley to be able to have so much live professional sports. I mean, look, if you look at just in our, you know, a few six-county radius at the population and how much professional sports we have, and then you go around anywhere else in the country, it doesn't exist. You look at that OVAC conference, doesn't exist. We're blessed. We live in a great area.
1: Yeah, I mean, and it goes back to, I know we've talked about in different episodes as far as the, when you hear people say, oh, there's nothing to do in the area. There's nothing to do here. No, there's plenty to do. And there, you know, in all aspects of entertainment, and especially as far as in sports entertainment. And, you know, if you haven't seen a game, come see one. You know, you mentioned our specials. We have plenty of specials for every game. You know, we have the group packages every game. Yeah, come out. Come experience it. You do it once, you'll want to do it a second time.
2: That's right. I think so. I think you guys come out to the game, you'd be very gladly and severely surprised that at the product that you guys see here and the team that you guys have fighting for you guys in this valley. I think that you guys come out there and support them, I think you'll fall in love with the team and support them even more.
0: Yeah.
2: They work hard for you guys.
0: They do. And you know, we're getting down towards the end of the segment here. And you got to support our sponsors. You got to go out there and support our sponsors. We want to thank Generations Restaurant and Pub here. They do an amazing job. Don't forget, on Tuesdays is their team trivia night, and you get that large pizza and get a free pitcher of domestic suds, or you can get yourself a free soda. On Wednesdays, it's wing and pierogi night. And then Thursdays, their specialty burger night. They always come up with something crazy. Last Thursday, it was called Fire on the Mountain. It had candied jalapenos and Mike's Hot Honey, and it was on a brioche roll, and it had their wing sauce and all kinds
1: making
0: of other
1: me hungry.
0: Stuff. I mean, it looked amazing. And then they always have live entertainment out here on Fridays and Saturdays. So I can't encourage people enough to not only come here, to not only support the Wheeling Miners, to support everybody that is supporting the Wheeling Miners, and just to support everybody in the valley. You know, Bob Marley had a saying that he used to say all the time. You know, you're saying, people say there's nothing to do in this valley. You just can't live that negative way. You got to make way for the positive day. You have to.
1: Absolutely. You know, I've always viewed myself as the glass is half full. But actually, I think the glass is always full. Could be half water, half air, but it's full.
2: That's right.
0: Well, mine used to be full of marbles, and then somebody said I lost them. So. But that's hey, it's the comedy portion of the thing. Coach, you said yesterday when we were down there eating ice cream, you said it turns into a comedy show at some point.
2: It does. At the end of the show, and sometimes in the beginning of the show, it turns into a comedy here. We always have a good time, and I think that's the thing about it. I think that we work well together, and if you guys come to the game, you're going to have a good time just like this.
0: Yeah, I mean, you know, we do. The three of us work very well together here on the stage, behind the scenes, in the arena, everywhere else. definitely not the crew that I thought that we'd become, and I appreciate it so much. Coach, you weren't from the area, and now you're becoming part of the area. People are recognizing you everywhere, and you're becoming Valley proud, and you know, we hope to have you here for many years. And when you're gone, you'll still come back because you see what we have. And so
2: that's right. You know. I love it here. I love you guys have taken me in like family. And I love it here. I love to stay many years as we can. And if you guys welcome me in, I'm so thankful because you guys have taken care of me while I've been here in so many different aspects, not just football.
1: I'm not letting him leave.
0: Sip said he's not letting you leave.
2: Well, then I'm here.
0: All right.
2: Because I'd love to be here. I love the people here. I love the team here. And I love ownership, and I like to stay.
0: Oh, this is the Monday Night Gold Rush. And with that said, folks, we're going to close out the episode. Remember, you can catch us on iHeartMedia. 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And with that, folks, we're going to play our touchdown song, and we're going to see you in the arena.

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0: Jonas Knox, Fox Sports Radio. Coming up a little over 10 minutes from now, new information has been discovered as we continue a discussion about a really hostile moment that was heard about on this show last hour. We've uncovered new information on this, so stick around for more or come back for more in about 10 minutes from now right here on FSR. Also, a lot of positive feedback here thus far on the show. We are an hour and change into the program, and people really fired up and excited about what we've done. Guy writes in on social media and says, 8-year-old Abe Lincoln, you sick F, digging up Pete Rose, a guy with a sock on his hand, how many hot dogs a guy can eat in 10 minutes, and your wife with the Amazon guy. Listing five of your aphrodisiacs in 10 minutes is crazy. You woke bleep connoisseur. Jason writes in, Joni the bleep, get back to crying about boycotting bleep college football over bleep Sorsby, and you're too depressed to be a fan anymore, and boycott it. You irrelevant bleep. Sean writes in, you board op swipe. Get back to bleeping off over your bleep USA team, bleeping over some pile of bleep, bleep, just like your hoe ass. Another guy writes in, F-boy Noxy in his bleep mode with your bleep hope UFC on the White House with bleep Donnie and Dana to get your bleep exploding bleep, you bleep. These are tough today. Joe writes in, hey, S for Brains, why do you think you need to tell us that Knicks fans are going to burn down the bleep hole that is New York City, win or lose the finals? Too bad it's not the Knicks versus the Lakers, and that way the a-hole fans could burn both of those bleep-hole cities. Best part about that is that he spelled Knicks without the K. So, apparently the team playing the Spurs is a diner or something. Not actually the Knicks with the K in the front. But at the Jonas Knox on X, at Jonas Knox Show on Instagram. People very, very unhappy about what we've done so far on the show. So you know what? Let's continue on. And by continuing on, we will do so on the iHeartRadio app where you can stream us wherever you happen to be. 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So one of these storylines that everybody is paying really close attention to, and for those of you that are trying to figure out which way this is going to go, I'm going to help you out here. But one of those storylines is who's going to be the starting quarterback for the Vikings, all right? Who's going to be QB1? And so Kevin O'Connell spoke about the timeline of that decision. He was at Vikings OTAs this week, and he spoke about when there could be a decision made or an announcement on a starting quarterback for the upcoming year.
1: We have a plan in place to make sure that the decision we make that is going to be about what's best for the Minnesota Vikings, and the timeline of that does involve making sure we get our starter ready to go. And, you know, we want to make sure by the time we play the Green Bay Packers that there's been ample time to, you know, have, you know, the best possible offense we can have to help our football team, and the quarterback's going to play a big role in that. So that was, you know, that's kind of where we're at right now as far as like the timeline goes. You know, I think to give an actual date would be not necessarily accurate from a portrayal of how we see it, but there is a timeline to make sure that we can allow the competition to continue and advance and really lay out a training camp that will allow us to do that, but also make a timely decision.
0: Yeah, okay. So Kyler Murray is going to be their starting quarterback. I don't know why they're waiting. I don't know what we're delaying it for. I don't know why this is why we're taking this approach and we're doing it this way, but we are. And Jordan Addison was the latest to come out and talk about, you know, how excited he is to play with Kyler Murray. The writing is on the wall, yet for some reason we're just dragging this along. And I get it that J.J. McCarthy was supposed to be the franchise quarterback. I get that that there's all of this conversation about, you know, you took him in the draft, but like everything is played out the way that it's played out. And he missed the first year because of injury. Sam Darnold stepped up, was fantastic, got himself a big money contract elsewhere, probably should have been in Minnesota. And they probably should have dealt J.J. McCarthy after that year and just continued on with Sam Darnold. I'll bet you if you ask Kevin O'Connell, he would have preferred that. And Sam Darnold went on, won the Super Bowl, and then they turned to J.J. McCarthy last year, and it was health, it was production issues. It was like, and so they go out and they trade for Kyler Murray, and it's like we're all playing this game, and we're going through the charades of, oh, no, it's a quarterback competition, and we're not ready to name a starter. Yes, you are. You were ready to name a starter the second you traded for him. Otherwise, you wouldn't have traded for him. But like we've got to play this game, and this and J.J. McCarthy's frustrated and talking about it, and Kyler Murray is just trying to, and it's this real awkward vibe and this awkward tension. It's like, what are we, like, what does anybody think is going to happen here? Do you think they're going to have this quarterback competition, and they're going to get to training camp, and J.J. McCarthy is going to blow them away? And they're going to go in the direction of, we're just going to start J.J. McCarthy. We traded for Kyler Murray, but we're just going to give it to J.J. McCarthy. Really? Who believes that? Like, who believes anywhere that the direction this is going is anything other than Kyler Murray is going to be the starting quarterback? You hear the way the players talk about it. Kevin O'Connell spoke last week. I think we might have played it last week where he slipped up and said, you know, J.J. McCarthy, as a former captain, I mean, captain of this team. Like, everybody knows. Everybody knows. And yet, for whatever reason, we're just going through the game. We're just playing the game. We're just going to continue this on like it's a true quarterback competition. It's like in Atlanta. Who do you think is going to be the starting quarterback in Atlanta? All right? Like if you're like Tua, Michael Penix Jr., who do you think is going to be the starting quarterback? And somebody on the Atlanta staff, I forget who it was, might have been the offensive coordinator or the quarterback coach, was like, well, listen, it's not, we're not having a quarterback competition until Michael Penix Jr. comes back and is fully healthy. Okay, so in the meantime, what are we doing? Like, the fact that he's not fully healthy might be an indication that maybe Tua is going to be your starting quarterback. You know what I mean? Like, so it's just we're playing these games and we're going through the motions of trying to make anybody actually believe that this is going to go any other way than we all know it's going to go in both spots. Where Kyler Murray is going to get the nod in Minnesota and Tua Tagovailoa is going to get the nod in Atlanta. That's how this is going to go. And the one that's going to be interesting, and not because I don't feel like, oh, it's really up in the air, because I actually don't think it's up in the air, is the one in Cleveland. Because there's people like, well, and you got Deshaun Watson, and you've got Shedeur Sanders, and like, man, maybe Shador's closing the gap. Like, no, man, the Browns are going to start Deshaun Watson. They're going to try and get something out of this contract before everybody goes their separate ways. Deshaun Watson's going to be the starter. And then if Deshaun Watson goes out there and struggles like he has, then they'll just go to Shedeur Sanders. But Jimmy Haslam in the organization is going to try and get something in return for the contract. They're never going to get back what they gave him, ever. It's why it's going to go down as one of the worst moves in the history of the NFL. They're never going to get that back based on health, suspension, production on the field. But they're going to try and at least get something out of it. It's like, yeah, you're going to, you know, take a loss, but at least you get something in return for it. So Deshaun Watson's going to get the nod. He'll be the starting quarterback. Same thing for Tua in Atlanta, and same thing for Kyler Murray when it comes to the Minnesota Vikings. Yet, for some reason, we're all just playing this game. At the Jonas Knox on X, at Jonas Knox Show on Instagram, and you can hang out with us again, as always, on the iHeartRadio app. Coming up next, though, a further investigation into an incident that was discussed earlier in this show. We'll have the latest for you right here on FSR. But for all the latest from around the world of sports elsewhere, we turn it over to the man himself, the one, the only, the magnificent, Sir Isaac of Saturday.
2: Why, thank you, Jonas. World Cup action today is underway, and Switzerland has just scored a penalty kick goal against Qatar, courtesy of Braille Embolo. Here's how it sounded on Fox.
3: And Braille. Switzerland have arrived punctually at this World Cup. Embolo for 1-0.
2: And because you are the globe trotter, Jonas, here's how that same goal sounded in Switzerland on Schweizer Radio und Fernsehen 3.
4: Jetzt ist der Ball frei. Braille Embolo nimmt Anlauf und schießt 1-0. Schweizer Nationalmannschaft geht in Führung dank dem Penalty von Braille Embolo, der relativ langsam angelaufen ist. Ich sehe das Amis nicht so gern, aber drinnen ist drinnen.
2: Yeah, I don't know. I just thought the guy would be a little more excited. I mean,
0: I'm with you. Like, I'm so. I guess we're so used to what's his name,
2: Andres Cantor,
0: Andre the Cantor, or whatever his name
2: Andres
0: is.
2: Andres Cantor, have some respect, bruh.
0: Andre the Cantor. Who cares? But the point is,
2: he was doing the U.S. He's a legend. U.S. Paraguay game last night back in 1994. He literally did all 52 matches of the World Cup. He would do 4 matches in 1 day.
0: Well, listen, I appreciate your candor on that whole subject.
2: You mean my candor on my candor, my candor on candor.
0: By the way, that was an Iowa Sam pun for you. Yeah. But I mean, he sort of set the bar to where if you can't match that, don't even show up.
2: I agree.
0: You know what I mean? Like, he's so exciting and he's so good at his job that if you can't match that, don't even show up. And it felt like that guy was pretty underwhelmed.
2: I agree.
0: I don't get it.
2: I agree.
0: It's unfortunate.
2: Sorry I snapped at you there, by the way.
0: Hey, listen, I'm used to it.
2: I know. Anyway, tonight at 8:30 Eastern, it's Game 5 of the NBA Finals from San Antonio with the New York Knicks leading the Spurs 3-1. Meanwhile, Cleveland Cavaliers star James Harden arrested early this morning in Houston on a misdemeanor charge of unlawfully carrying a weapon. Cops allege Harden had a handgun in plain sight in the beverage cup holder of his Mercedes. Instead of it being carried in a holster, he was released on bond. On the Major League Baseball scoreboard right now, the Minnesota Twins and St. Louis Cardinals tied at 4 in the bottom of the 5th inning. Yankees and Blue Jays scoreless in the bottom of the 2nd. Before the contest, the Yankees placed outfielder Trent Grisham on the 10-day injured list with a strained right hamstring. Jonas, all yours.
0: All right, Isaac, don't go anywhere.
2: Oh, no.
0: I've been doing a deep dive into this because this is one of the most sensational stories that's ever been told in the history of Fox Sports Radio.
2: We all have skeletons, Jonas.
0: So if you missed it earlier in the show, Isaac Lohenkron admitted to having an altercation with the Stanford Tree at a Pac-10 conference championship tournament. How long ago would you say this was?
2: This was 2006 or 2007. Ironically, this is a true story. You would not believe this, but my color analyst for that tournament, Bob Myers...
0: Oh, no kidding.
2: Went on to be the GM, championship-winning GM of the Golden State Warriors, yeah.
0: Well, I know you've had a run-in with Joel Myers, so I wasn't sure.
2: I've never had a run-in with Joel Myers. I've actually gotten along quite well with him.
0: Heard he's a big fan of you.
2: He might be the only one.
0: No, I've heard... I remember you you telling a tale.
2: Oh, yeah. We have told that on the air. All right.
0: Okay. Are we have told that?
2: I honestly don't remember, but I just remember what you were talking about. And, but, yeah, you know, I do amend. Yes, okay.
0: Yeah. Listen, you know,
2: let's put it this way: it involved me, but it didn't involve me. If I could put it that way, okay.
0: Yes, yes, it did. And happy belated Mother's Day to all the moms out there. But the point is, I would say, which I can't wait. Hopefully one day we can tell that story, but. I was doing a little bit of a deep dive into this because I'm like, man, like Isaac fighting the Stanford tree.
2: And you know how annoying and irritating the Stanford band and the Stanford tree deal.
0: But here's what I uncovered because I was unaware of this, honestly. Because first of all, the Stanford tree is not actually their official mascot, I guess.
2: Oh, all right.
0: They're the Cardinal, and for some reason, there's a tree running around, which is weird. It's like, you know, the Alabama Crimson Tide. Why is that an elephant?
2: All right.
0: You know what I mean? Like, fair. It's kind of odd. It's like, hey, we're a really dominant football program. Yeah, who do you want as your mascot? How about Babar? Like, okay. Like, what are we doing here? So, I was looking this up. Apparently, the Stanford tree has a history of altercations. So back in 1995, the Stanford tree got into a legitimate fight with Oski the bear, which is the Cal Bear mascot. Apparently, an allegedly inebriated Oski the bear approached the Stanford student section to taunt them. The Stanford tree standing nearby playfully but aggressively charged at Oski. The collision shattered the fiberglass inside Oski's head, causing severe cuts. Fueled by halftime drinks, Oski retaliated in the second half with two wrestling takedowns, and the tree responded by knocking off Oski's head. In the aftermath, punches were thrown on the court before campus police and event staff swarmed the mascots and detained both students. Ultimately, no criminal charges were filed, but the brawl became a staple on ESPN SportsCenter. I don't remember any of that.
2: I don't remember. This is the greatest thing ever. I'm trying to pull up video about this. Oh, yeah. They did a whole tale of the tape deal.
0: Because when you tell the story that you nearly got into a fight with the Stanford tree, I'm like, man, the Stanford tree, those hippies up there are really going to throw down with Isaac Lohenkron. And then in doing my research here, because I don't know if you know this, they call me Show Prep Jesus for a reason. In doing my research here, yeah, there's been other incidents. And that one feels like, you know, the Cal Bear, Oski, whatever they call him, started that because he was on the liver lube and got after it a little bit. But I mean, the Stanford tree should be above that, but apparently there's a history of violence
2: when it comes to
0: the Stanford tree.
2: I don't feel so bad now because looking at this video between Oski and the Stanford tree, what I had apparently forgotten, and I guess I was courageous in my youth, but the Stanford tree via the tail of the tape, remember, it's a tree 8 feet, 1 inch tall. And I was ready to throw down with this guy. And Oski, who has a significant height disadvantage, Oski definitely not 8'1", and Oski held his own. Good for him.
0: Well, and by the way to use his wrestling background. Apparently he has one. He went takedowns. He knew he wasn't going to win the reach battle. If you stand on the outside there and you try and fight tall with a tall guy, you're going to lose. So he wanted to get in close. He got in tight, and he took him down with a couple of wrestling moves. But unfortunately, the fiberglass inside the head of the mascot outfit he had cracked, and it cut him up a little bit, which is unfortunate. I was also looking at this. It says, aside from fighting opposing mascots, the Stanford tree has frequently found itself in hot water with university officials and opposing bands. The Washington Band incident in 1994 during a football halftime show, the tree was dogpiled and assaulted by members of the University of Washington Band, resulting in one arrest. In 2006, the NCAA tournament fined and banned the tree for an on-court altercation with officials. And then there was from 2022. The tree was suspended for holding up a sign mocking the university's strict party and fun restricting policies. It said, quote, Stanford hates fun. So, Isaac, you were on the right side of this thing well before majority of this stuff here.
2: You know,
0: I think you got to feel better about yourself.
2: You have just relieved me of literally two decades of guilt. Because I felt bad for the whole thing. I made a particularly nasty remark about recycling.
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14: 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That's why I'm getting my dad WeatherTech for Father's Day. 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So, happy Father's Day. 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